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1: 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Going to kick off your Tuesday Mandatory Metallica with one off of 72 seasons. This is If Darkness Had a Son. It's 98.

Yes, we are, POD. It's 98K UPD. Larry's up to some good things on Thursday. I'll tell you all about it in a little bit. And yes, I'm still holding on to some motionless and white tickets I'll give away. Don't get paranoid on me.

0: 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Hey, if you're looking for a good way to help kids kick off the school year and help local families simultaneously, you can join Mr. Larry McFeely and the U Crew in that cause there. They're going to be at the Learner and Row Backpack Drive on Thursday from 5 to 7 p.m. over at the Arizona Athletic Grounds Fieldhouse in Mesa. First 750 students are going to get a free backpack packed with school supplies, and the first 550 kids in line will score a free pair of name brand shoes. I think like Nike, Converse, Vans, things like that. There's going to be snacks, giveaways, Learner and Row swag, plenty of family-friendly fun, I am told. Everything is first come, first served, by the way, so make sure to get there early. Bring the kids. Help start the school year off right with Mr. Larry McFeely. He's going to be giving out KUPD swag, and, of course, he's going to be hooking it up with a chance at tickets to U-Fest when Godsmack, Stone Temple Pilots, and Dorothy come September 12th to Talking Stick Resort Amphitheater. It's EF. I've got more music coming at you in the form of Nirvana and Breaking Benjamin.
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0: 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Extreme heat warning this week, clear skies overnight, low 89. Tomorrow, sunny and hot, high 114. And that's Tuesday's Valley weather.
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9: 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Extreme heat warning this week, clear skies overnight, low 89, tomorrow sunny and hot, high 114, and that's Tuesday's Valley weather.
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I don't have much longer, but I do have enough time to give you some motionless and white tickets. You want to go see them for the Sweat and Blood Tour with Lorna Shore, Fit for a King, and Static Dress. Get at me. They're going to be at Talking Stick Resort Amphitheater on July 29th here at the end of the month. So nice tickets to get to you right to wrap up the month on a good, solid heavy metal note. It's 602-585-9800. Let's do caller number 6 for that. Make it nice and quick. Here's Ice Nine Kills with their new one, Twisting the Knife. It's 98.

0: All right, rock stars, I've got to take off. I got to get my kid to his summer basketball program. He's doing really well. I've loved getting to watch since I've been typically doing this gig at night. So I've been missing him. But yeah, he's killing it. Last week I watched him sink a three off a kid at least 6 to 8 inches taller than him. He's got a hard shot to block, though. It's like a Larry Bird, but cocked back further. It's an odd shot. It's my fault. I've got that same thing going on, but he's like the improved version. Seems to be a good program he's in, though. The only thing that made made me tilt my head. And mind you, this could be done everywhere. I don't know. But after the coach does, like, an example drill for the kids, they all have to clap for him. Oddest thing. Never witnessed that before. If I did that for my baseball coach growing up and clapped after he gave direction, he'd probably think I was being a sarcastic dick. Didn't know the coaches got special treatment like that. That was a good layup, Timmy. Now give me my participation trophy. Only one getting one of those is me. Now that millennials are coaching, you're not doing us any favor, dude. I hate being called the participation trophy generation because it's not like we asked for those. We were given those. And we didn't care. We were only delighted by the season-end pizza party, if anything. So, I'm going to take off, watch the coach get clapped for, and hold back my laughter. Be back tomorrow as Shanman is still taking some time off. System of a Down and Metallica to wrap up the 6 o'clock hour. Gotta go, bye.
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2: 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Extreme heat warning this week, clear skies overnight, low 89, tomorrow sunny and hot, high 114, and that's Tuesday's Valley weather.
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15: 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Extreme heat warning this week, clear skies overnight, low 89, tomorrow sunny and hot, high 114, and that's Tuesday's Valley weather.
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0: 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A confirmation text validating the entry into the sweepstakes will follow. Each text message sent to or received by a service subscriber of any wireless carrier may incur standard text messaging charges. Unless otherwise indicated, there is a limit of one entry per contest per person and one winner per household. Webcasts are on a delayed basis, which may affect a webcast listener's ability to participate in any contest. Station will not accept collect calls. Station is not responsible for problems accessing the station website and social media pages, problems sending a text, telephone line unavailability, busy signals, operator interference, and technical or atmospheric conditions that disrupt the completion of an entry or phone call. The criteria and process for selecting winners, the number of winners, the specific prizes to be awarded, and the values of prizes will typically be stated on our website. This information may be periodically included in on-air promotions and on our respective social media pages. Unless otherwise stated, winners will be notified by email or phone. Odds of winning will be dependent upon the number of eligible entries received. The winner is responsible for all income taxes due as a result of accepting a prize, and IRS Form 1099 may be submitted to applicable taxing authorities. Unless otherwise stated, each winner must claim the prize in person. The prize must be claimed at the 98KUPD studios during normal business hours within 30 days from the day the prize is won. Failure to meet this deadline shall be deemed forfeiture of the right to claim the prize. Individuals must be 18 years or older at the time of entry and be legal residents of Arizona to be eligible to participate in 98KUPD contests unless otherwise specified. Winners may only win one prize within a 30-day period. Contest deadlines will be typically stated on the station website and may be periodically included in on-air promotions. By participating in any 98KUPD contest, you agree to fully release and identify Hubbard Radio Phoenix LLC, Hubbard Radio LLC, and any contest sponsors from all liability. 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By entering, each contestant agrees to comply with all rules governing the sweepstakes or contest. 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
7: 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Extreme heat warning through tomorrow. Sunny and hot today's high 113. Clear this evening, overnight low 90. And that's Wednesday's Valley weather.
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8: 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Extreme heat warning through tomorrow. Sunny and hot today's high 113. Clear this evening, overnight low 90. And that's Wednesday's Valley weather.
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0: These are moments 25 years in the making from the history of Holmberg's morning sickness. Oh, and don't let your boss hear. We'd hate to see you in HR. 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
1: And then another thing, Brady, you need to, boy, the media isn't, it's like when I announced Darren Sutton was fired the other day, and everybody's like, you don't have any sources, you can't confirm that. Toledo goes online, he tries to find another media source that's credible, that confirms it. That's more work we did right there than NBC, ABC, CNN, and Fox combined on the bath salt story. Turns out the Miami zombie attacker was on weed. Takes a huge hit for the legalizing weed thing, which I think maybe might be the objective. But they threw bath salts.
2: The original one?
1: OZ. The original zombie. Yeah, the guy.
2: The eating of the face?
1: The guy who ate the whole face.
3: 3/4 of the face.
1: Was only on pot. They did, the toxicology came back. Just like lab tested for everything. Detected nothing.
3: It wasn't even the K2.
1: Nope. Alcohol, weed. Prescription drugs not there. Nothing, you know, found in street drugs at all. Just marijuana, tested for marijuana, and that's it. Also, people, his friends have been saying that he's been really into the Bible and the Quran and been so conflicted.
3: Uh-oh.
1: So he's smoking weed.
3: Now we can go down that road.
1: He's trying to figure out. You know,
3: info.
1: Is it the Quran or is it the Bible? And then he's smashing those together in his head while he's high as a kite. And my buddy Kurt loses his mind because he started to see visions of other people telling him what to believe in his life when he got, and he was smoking everything through apples. So the Miami Herald says, well, you know, whatever. You guys shut up. We'll do what we can. Sold papers, right? So they were all worried about bath salts and stuff. I don't know where the story came from.
3: Major blow to marijuana.
1: Yeah, it's huge. This is a killer to marijuana's legalization as a recreational drug. Because now you got old people going, well, that's the guy that was eating faces.
3: Eat people.
2: I don't believe it.
1: I can't believe it.
2: That doesn't make sense.
1: Unless it happened to be.
3: If the guy is crazy to begin with.
1: Yeah, weed in overabundance made my buddy Kurt lose his mind.
2: Well, maybe he had the munchies.
1: That's real what bad. I said. That's the thing. That's obviously he just got a terrible case of the munchies that any homeless would do.
2: You say it made him lose his mind. Are you sure it wasn't laced with something? Because that would
1: be because it would show up in the toxicology.
2: Well, I mean, your friend, you said.
1: Oh, no. He was, it was.
2: It can cause
1: mind-altering problems afterwards. He was literally smoking upon smoking. Upon smoking. It right, was just nonstop, and then he had no concept of reality.
3: That didn't help the cops, but he was medicated because they were finding an imbalance. Right?
1: No.
3: It wasn't
1: way
3: from
1: after.
3: The marijuana.
1: No, that was way after. The marijuana thing that he was doing, because he was doing it such an. You can't do it. You can't constantly be in a state of high.
2: Yeah, I mean, it's just like alcohol is going to destroy your liver.
1: Exactly.
2: I mean, it's the same thing with.
1: He was screwing around with it so much. Like, there wasn't a waking minute he wasn't with it or smoking it.
3: It was waking back.
1: Quit his job.
2: Yeah.
1: To smoke pot. And it made him lunatic for a little while. And then, you know, it caused imbalances because you can't do that. You can't do that yourself. So maybe that guy's doing that kind of thing. Maybe it was just that weeded up.
2: But Brady's right. I mean, if you have an addictive personality with, or you have some kind of issues anyway, and then you throw that in the mix, it's going to make it worse.
1: Oh, sure. And especially if you might have a little something wrong in there, and that's the reason why you started trying to adjust reality in the first place.
3: Yeah.
1: And then you realize, hey, this works, and then you're smoking while you're high, you're smoking some more while you're smoking, you know.
3: Makes things
1: another,
3: go away for a while.
1: While you're already just caked out of your brain, and you just keep adding to the mix. And you do that for 5, 6, 7 years solid and just get menial jobs to go buy your weed. It was, you know, pretty brutal. So maybe that's what this guy was up to. Who knows? But then you start throwing in the Bible, try to figure that out high. Then the Quran and try to differentiate. Your head's going to explode. Or someone else's head's going to explode. Maybe he wanted another person's brain.
2: I can see that. Those are tough reads anyway.
1: They're not fun to read in the first place. I'm not on drugs, but there might be a time when I'm walking over the Mill Avenue Bridge and go, Quran is confusing. Why is Moses in that too? And then this, screw it, I'm going to eat the next guy I see. Jesus did what? No, wait, Jonah was who? Jonah was the whale or no? He was in the belly of a whale. He lived there for how long? No, I'm going to eat somebody.
2: A lot of characters. Yeah. A lot of characters. Keeps.
1: I can't follow the story.
3: Well, the first two chapters are the lineage. You're trying to follow the family tree.
1: Not interested.
3: This family started from...
1: Yeah. I have no idea. Plus, it's asking me to change. It's like being high. It's like asking everything. But yeah, it took a huge hit. The legalizing recreational weed thing. Because now they got that argument. And that's pretty tough to go against. Because all this says, well, this guy was only on weed and he ate somebody's face. And weed people say, oh, come on, it's not all... Well, he did. You can't use it like that. You have to use it responsibly.
2: Mm-hmm.
1: Or you'll eat someone, really. I don't know. Eric's going out to Markia this morning. Scottsdale Road between McDowell and McKellips. And if you go over to Markia, you can drop off water any time of the day or night. They are a drop station for our Operation Hydration, and we thank them very much for that. That's very cool. So Eric's going to go out there this morning, show you where it is if you're in the area, on Scottsdale between McDowell and McKellips. He's got tickets for Rockstar Mayhem, which is next weekend, July 6th. That's going to be a blast. Spider-Man movie passes. Charlie was calling me about that yesterday.
2: Calling you?
1: Mm-hmm. He calls me all the time.
2: Yeah.
1: All the time.
3: What do you have there tomorrow? It's going
1: to be... I don't know.
3: Do you think I'll have Spider-Man movie passes?
1: Well, I think Morgan Freeman's actually going to be there to hand out Batman passes.
3: Are you kidding me right now?
1: Nope.
2: Great, so we're going to have a Charlie appearance today.
1: Probably.
2: Maybe he'll buy a car, a Kia.
1: That could be. He should get a Kia. He's a Kia guy.
3: That's perfect.
1: I think it's perfect for a guy like him. It would really up his image.
2: Sure.
3: I'm coming around in my Sorento.
4: No. He needs that hamster ride.
1: The cube?
4: The soul.
1: Oh, yeah.
4: Doodah-dippity.
3: You can go with this, or you can go with that. You can go with this, or you can go with that.
2: We'll get him a tracksuit.
1: Yeah, the hamsters are bigger than he is. We need to make him a rapper. We need to just get him into full late 80s, early 90s gangster rap gear. The chains,
4: Adidas.
1: The velour suit, the Kangol hats. I'm in. Eric's also got the T-shirts, CDs, DVDs, all that stuff, too, out there this morning. Markia, a drop station for Operation Hydration, where you, this morning, can drop off cases of water to fill up the Phoenix Rescue Mission's water stations all across the valley and do all sorts of that stuff and load up the city on water. It is hot as hell out right now today. And next week, I looked at the forecast for the week. 111, 111, 111, 111, 111. I mean, it's...
4: Go to the casino.
1: Why?
4: 111.
1: Just a good idea. Straight across. I didn't think of that. Toledo. Genius. If it would only get to 777 degrees.
4: 7 days of 111.
1: 7-111. I'm in. Let's see. That's possible.
4: call the bookie.
1: On 7-7, which is next Sunday, if we could get a whole bunch of 111s going. Yeah. Oh, Saturday's 113 now.
4: Damn it.
1: 111, 111,
2: Toledo's moving on from lottery to the casino.
1: Hey, it's a good move. Hey. Going to get that 401k to grow one way or another.
3: Yeah, Saturday, you have to go there when it's 111. You'll have about a half-hour window before it hits 113.
1: About 3 o'clock. Seventh day at 111. Oh, Brady, it's brilliant. It's a great way to spend your money and really a system that can't fail. The temperature related to objects that are based on algorithms, and you're not going to win a dollar. Here's pictures of that thing again. Toledo just found me the Baltic UFO. Did you see it?
3: Yeah,
1: see it looks like it. It's the Millennium Falcon. And then it's got this pattern underneath that's rare, that where it slid to a stop underwater.
2: Oh.
1: It's really cool.
2: Where it slid to a stop.
1: It did. That's what it looks like.
2: Rock.
1: Literally, they said that they've got there's a dig out pattern where this, whatever it is, has slid down there. That's odd because it's just this.
2: Sweet.
1: I know.
2: Get it.
1: That's what I'm saying. Open the door. Let's find out some secrets.
2: Looks like a rock to me.
1: Corey Gibbish says, I tuned in and heard you guys talking about the thing on the ocean floor. What do you know? Do you have a website? No one is talking about this in the news. How do you know about it? What the hell is going on? Thank you, Corey Gibbish.
2: Hey, that guy's on pot.
1: And that's the type of guy that makes our arguments for UFO stuff go away. What do you know?
5: Who are you and what do you know?
2: That's right. They may shut down our broadcast if they find out we're
1: if we start hovering above it. Well, if they're all dead, that's even better because I want less answers. I want more mystery. Open the door, find the dead aliens. No idea where they came from. And even better, they find weapons and like maps of Earth. That's all I care about.
2: That would be awesome. Yeah.
1: That would be incredible. Just they open the door like, oh, these poor little guys. And they're just, their brains are powerful and massive. And they're all dead.
2: Then we finally have lasers.
1: Yeah, but we can't work them. We know how, but we can't replicate them because they have Blutakniak 7 that you can only get on their planet that makes the weapons work. And they got two or three shots left. Pew, pew, pew. And it doesn't work anymore. I got to reload it with Blutakniak 7. Get this Blutakniak 6 out of here. It would be incredible. And then there's just mysteries. And then just all of us waiting. When's the next one going to actually land? When they figure it out. Oh, weapons, maps of, and pictures. Pictures of people. Like hits. They've got them taped up on the. There he is. And it's people like just general random
2: folks. Oh, it's not like presidents or no, they Obama don't care about that stuff, Putin no. and all that.
1: They've got inner knowledge. And yeah. That would make us even ask more questions. Why was Brady's picture in the spaceship? He was one of the seven people they had to kill to make sure that everything in the universe ran in order. You sure I'm not on weed? This is awesome.
3: I think that was fired out of before he died at Kim Jong Il disc gun. That was a disc EMP, electromagnetic pulse thing, and it was supposed to hit land, but it was a misfire. So
1: he fired it all the way over Russia, Sweden, all that.
3: See how far it can go. Boop,
1: and he almost got it to Greenland.
3: Yep, came up short.
1: Dropped it in the drink. That was risky of him to fire that over the largest landmass on Earth.
6: I fire it over Russia and make it land in Atlantic. Ah, Pacific, easy. It's right there.
1: Yeah, he doesn't want to shoot it out into the water. He wants to scare the Russians.
6: Oh, they're going to flip out. I can't wait to hear Moscow cry like bitch when Meridian Falcon go over the head. Oh, Meridian Falcon. Everybody think they're crazy.
4: Hey, Putin.
6: Putin, you see that? Meridian Falcon?
5: I did see Millennium Falcon. You messed me up.
4: Missed.
6: Yeah, I saw it too. You should tell news.
5: Oh, you tell news.
6: No one listened to Kim Jong-il. You tell news of Millennium Falcon.
3: No, Pooty Poot just text him back, miss me.
1: Yeah, he wouldn't know.
5: Then Putin's on TV. The Millennium Falcon flew above Russia. We don't know what to do.
2: I can't picture them texting each other.
3: Error, error. All the major leaders have texts.
6: Kim Soon, Rook. Putin reporting Meridian fucking sighting.
3: Emoticon. It was us.
1: And then he'd come out and go, it was me.
5: Oh, he's crazy. He'd never do that. He doesn't have the technology. That was the real Millennium Falcon.
6: Oh, I have them spinning. I don't fear good.
2: You think Kim Jong used the LOL and
1: oh, yeah. FAO? Oh, yeah. ROR.
2: ROR.
6: Laughing out loud. ROR.
5: What do ROR mean?
1: Anyway, what do you got on the big board there?
2: Cool and the Gang celebration.
1: They're back again.
2: Yeah. Can't get enough.
1: Is it a celebration that we have aliens potentially going to unlock Pandora's box? Okay.
2: Pantera, Drag the Waters, Five Finger Death Punch, The Bleeding. August Burns Red, Baby One More Time.
1: They covered the Britney song.
2: Huh? Yeah. BF My V, Mudvayne, Metallica, Kiss. Hotter Than Hell.
1: Because it is.
2: Soulfly. A lot of good stuff on there.
1: And a friend of mine texted me last night. Just driving home. It's like 10:30. Dead tired. Like, I'm friends with Rod McConnell from Midwestern Meats. Like, oh, great announcement. Thanks, Dave. What a small world. He's a huge Kiss fan. Like, I know. It's one thing I don't like about him either. He goes, wait a minute. I think it's great. Eh. McConnell's nuts about it. That's how he leads with his buddies.
3: Museum.
1: That's the one thing he wants to be known for. The dude who loves Kiss. We got to talk to Rod at Midwestern Meats about that.
2: Did he put the face paint on and everything when he goes to the show?
1: I bet you he has.
3: You got to see the museum he has in his basement.
1: Can he do Kiss meat drops from Midwestern Meats? If I ordered up a bunch of brisket, but I wanted to spend an extra $100 if Rod delivered it as one of the Kiss members?
3: I think he would.
1: Would he do it? I'm going to order some meat for no reason this weekend.
2: Just a good tip.
1: Just to have a nice, yeah. Yeah. And I want them to...
3: You want speakers on the outside of the rig, cranking the kiss.
1: I do want that. I do. I'm not going to lie. I want that. There's two things I want. That alien spacecraft to end this planet and that.
3: The Kiss meat delivery.
1: And the Kiss meat drops from Midwestern Meats.
5: A little kiss of brisket on your lips from Rod McConnell.
1: I'd like that. All right, let's go with, shoot. It's kind of a weak one. Drag the Waters, Pantera.
2: All right.
1: Get that alien spacecraft up there. How about them apples? We'll do that. Yeah, it is exciting to think about that kind of stuff. And maybe that's what the zombie guy knew. Maybe he had seen the Millennium Falcon and it messed him up.
7: Maybe it strafed him in Miami as it was headed to the Baltic.
1: Kind of an odd southern to northern trip across. We're having all sorts of problems here, Chewie. It looks like we're going in the drink.
7: but not in about 24
1: hours. Yeah, we got a ways to go still. We're still going to knock this thing out pretty far. Yeah, interesting. I'd like to see this whole thing happen. I cannot make this happen right here. Why is
3: it's the
1: working?
3: It's Kim Jong-il.
7: I got it.
3: Disc gun.
1: you're convinced of that. You don't want it to be a spacecraft. Do you, as a religious person, want that to happen?
3: What, the spacecraft?
1: Yeah. I would guess...
3: To me, it doesn't really matter. That still doesn't shoot down the fact that there could be a superior being, a creator.
1: Okay, again, because I feel high, because I think it's the dirt in the air. What if they have evidence that refutes all sorts of religion?
3: Then I, you know, put a little hitch in the giddy up in the belief.
1: Yeah,
3: probably.
1: That's what I'm saying, though. But yeah, that's,
3: and vice versa.
1: But
3: for people that
1: crazy.
3: Have been, you know, coming up with evidence that backs up.
1: Sure, it can blow science out of the water,
3: stories.
1: Too.
3: Stories, yeah. They're never going to find the whale that swallowed Jonah. I don't think that happened,
1: yeah. Actually. I think that was...
3: And
1: that's where it loses me.
3: Yeah.
7: But you think that's what people are waiting for? The fossil of Jonah inside the whale?
1: But he got out, didn't he?
3: There's a body.
7: You know, that's... Yeah.
1: But didn't he get out?
3: Yeah, he
1: because yeah,
3: out.
1: He had to tell
3: but
1: his tale.
3: He had a lamp, I think. Oil.
1: No, that was Aladdin.
7: Maybe that's what it is.
1: That was Aladdin.
3: Was it?
1: Yeah.
3: Or Pinocchio.
1: Pinocchio had a lamp too, and so did Judah Maccabee, I believe.
7: So many whales.
1: Brave and noble warrior known as Judah Maccabee, the Jew hero. Didn't he have oils too?
3: They had a lamp that burned for
7: enough oil for
3: days.
7: A day.
1: Wasn't the
3: 7 days? Wasn't it?
1: Eight.
7: Oh, but
1: well,
7: it was only supposed to last one day.
1: But was that the Maccabees? I don't know my Jew history. All I know is the aliens could ruin that, too.
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0: Did you see the Amber Alert last night?
1: I knew there was one, but I did not.
0: The Amber Alert last night was a strange one. I was I had the TV on in the background. I was walking down the hall. And they brought it up, and it basically, it kind of caught my attention because it was the lady who did it, the mom, her daughter is in intensive care and needed like tubes and stuff put through it, right?
1: Yeah.
0: So she stole her, stuffed her in a bag, in a duffel bag, and tried to get her out of the place. And I think they got her back and stuff, but then they said her name and they kept saying it. And it ruined my desire to think about the story in a serious way because they kept saying baby Santana was taken away. And my brain just didn't. It went right down this road. It was like, what's going on? Baby Santana. And then I just.
1: Yeah.
0: There I was, just like, there's baby Santana. And then it made me picture a baby with a guitar and that Panama Jack hat Santana wears all the time. And I started laughing like, baby Santana's a funny cartoon. And I lost complete sight of what was actually being talked about. Because this is all I heard every time Yetta Gibson said, we're looking for a woman carrying baby Santana around. I'm like, I want to find that.
2: I had a dream for a tournament.
0: Like this. If I saw an infant playing this, like, baby Santana rules. It's kind of like when
1: it is perfect for Black Magic.
0: Oh, sure. When Santana jumps the shark, like they did when they always introduce a baby to, like, baby Santana touring would be awesome.
1: Like Scrappy Doo.
0: Right, yeah. When Pebbles and Bam Bam had kids, like, what? Yeah. Jumping the shark always includes a new kid on the show. Baby Santana crushed me.
1: So baby Santana should be right in. I mean, maybe it's already been playing for years. I don't know. I think Carlos. It's got to be in the mix.
0: In the story, they kept saying, the baby known only as Baby Santana. I'm like, God damn it, stop saying that.
1: Hit it.
0: Because in my brain, I'm just like, Smooth starts playing, this starts playing. Like, I can't have Baby Santana in my mind and take your Amber Alert seriously.
1: And Robbie Thomas.
0: Yeah, they stole two of them. Baby Santana featuring Baby Rob Thomas. Damn it, Smooth.
1: Cue it up.
0: But it was a... Yeah, I can't have that. Don't make funny lines about these terribly serious situations. Because there goes Baby Santana and Baby Rob Thomas. Welcome to the stage, Baby Santana.
1: There's little bassinets up there with instruments coming out.
0: You see the head of a guitar sticking out of a crib. Baby Santana was very good last. Evidently, they got a... I don't know if they did or not, actually. They called off the Amber Alert, but Baby Santana has been... Damn it! They even wrote it in the police thing. Baby Santana has been safely located in the back of the hospital. They heard faint guitar sounds and knew where Baby Santana was. Her mother, Rosa, is in a police custody at this time. Detectives continue to investigate the details of the incident. Well, there's not much to investigate. She stole the baby. She stuffed it in a backpack. Probably a guitar case. And then took off with it, and they found it. So, I mean, investigate all you want. Mom
1: kept
0: went nuts.
1: Following the signs that...
0: That weird instrument that you... What is that called?
1: Like a shaker?
0: Yeah, it's a shaker with a thing on it, but I don't know. Anyway, Baby Santana can't be fun. Because they're like Baby Jimi Hendrix. You're not going to think about a baby that you're looking for. The baby known only as Baby Santana. Just known as Santana. I'm still going to think this. I'm still going to have the song in my head. But don't make it Baby Santana, because that makes it hilarious.
1: An update.
0: There goes Baby Santana. Live on tour. No. Don't say these words. It's a cool beginning to a song. It's actually a great song. Santana kind of bothers me. Not Baby Santana. I would see Baby Santana before real Santana. I find Santana to be kind of like LeBron James. He's sort of too into his own thing.
1: It's one of those things where actually live it's even better.
0: Is it?
1: Yeah.
0: He just bores me. He doesn't do anything. He's like a cardboard cutout on stage.
1: Yeah, I mean, you have to like that.
0: Boring? I don't like
1: that style of music. I mean, it's just...
0: I like the Eagles, but I've never seen a worse concert outside of Kiss than the Eagles show, because I might as well just play the album. Those dudes were stationary figures of zero activity.
1: But the reason why, I mean, you know, that was also what helped them there, that, oh, this is the last time.
0: 1994.
1: Yeah, so the member berries are kicking in for a majority of the people there.
0: You can
1: and
0: have,
1: they do. It's just four of them right off the bat just standing up there.
0: Boring.
1: Doing.
0: And then Joe Walsh did his solo stuff, and I'm like, this is fun. Look,
1: now it kicks up.
0: They can walk.
1: Yeah.
0: And then they went right back behind their microphones and did, there are stars. And oh, geez, we're not moving again for another hour. But yeah, Santana's always been the dude in the corner that's just, he looks like a studio musician who's just really good. He doesn't
1: do jam sessions.
0: Yeah, and I'm not a fan of it. Baby Santana. Now we got something. If like he had a baby and a papoose or something on his back, now we got a little something.
1: That would be

0: I wasn't looking for that kid. It just made me draw a whole cartoon in my head of Baby Santana and all he could accomplish.
1: Remember we were talking about the effectiveness of alerts?
0: Yeah, completely.
1: So did this one work or...
0: Again, I think the Amber Alert is more for the person who stole the kid than it is for us. It does bring great awareness to the idea that, and I think we all do it, where we just kind of look around our immediate circumstance and say, well, there's no Baby Santana here. I would know. I think Baby Santana's here.
1: I get that alert. There's not much I can do. Like, look, right. I mean, I knew there was an alert.
0: Right.
1: I didn't even look into it.
0: Well, I was at home.
1: Like, oh, there's an Amber Alert.
0: Right. I was at home. So there was not a whole lot I could do. Now, if I'm sitting there going, Megan, do you hear that? Do you hear that? Is that getting closer? Like, Jesus Christ, Baby Santana's here.
1: I think that's it.
0: Oh, my God. We got to call somebody. The Amber Alert works.
2: She's here. She's in ground clothes now. She's right outside the door.
0: That's Baby Santana. I know it.
1: Yeah, Baby Santana just walked by my house.
0: What are the clues? Here, let me hold the phone to the door. I'm pretty sure it's her. I'm
1: here. He's found.
0: They drive by, it's just like,
3: call him.
0: Oh my God, that joke, did you hear that? The Baby Santana just drove real fast right by us. I wasn't looking, I was in the hallway. I was about to take a shower. Baby Santana, I'm like, what? That's a thing? But I wasn't going to look. But I do think Amber Alerts work, but I think they don't work for the reasons. Like, nobody's looking. If ever there's evidence of that, it's that kid in Houston who's been missing for 15 years and he lived in his front yard. Nobody's really looking.
1: I mean, like, when they have the silver alerts and they give a license plate out, I'm like, I'm looking for someone going the opposite direction.
0: I'm never looking for that.
1: That's what I'm like.
0: What am I going to do about it?
1: Oh, there he comes. There they go. Going the wrong way.
0: There, when Baby Santana blew by me, that one, they're going north. That's not, I can't help that. The remember before Amber Alerts? This is insensitive, but it is kind of human nature, and I deal in realism. Remember before those Amber Alerts, you got those things in the mail that said, have you seen me?
1: Yeah.
0: And it was a kid. And it was a picture of the kid.
4: It was Valpak coupons.
0: Yeah, it was him with the coupons. So they knew that you cheap bastards that were always out searching for a deal might stumble across this missing kid. But tell me if I'm wrong. The picture of the kid, the last known picture, and then you see like that artist rendering of what they look like now, your first thought was, oh, they're dead. Like if they had to do a drawing of what they think it looks like, that too much time has passed. I mean, probably not.
1: And I don't even know if I even looked at... They've been missing for 10 years.
0: I always looked at the time. Like, if it was missing...
4: I did.
0: If it said missing June 27th...
4: Like, oh, they're still fresh.
0: Jeez, that's a fresh one. We could stumble across that. And it said missing June 27th, 1998. And here's what we think they might look like now. Like, that one's in a field. That one's under
1: something.
0: That
1: kind of makes me like, you know, there's fresher ones. Let's move on from that one.
0: If we haven't found that one by now... Well, that was the, you know...
1: It's once a... I don't know how often those things came out. Once a month,
0: oh,
1: maybe.
0: They were out all the time. Every time I went to the mail,
1: well, I'm talking
0: it
1: about
0: like
1: the
0: I got
1: Valpak deal.
0: Well, I don't know if they always were with Valpak. But Toledo
1: That's the only
0: Toledo
1: time
0: might
1: I
0: have gotten,
1: them,
0: yeah.
1: too.
0: Toledo might have
4: no,
0: gotten
4: No, they were for a while.
0: They were always in a Valpak?
4: Yeah, there was one of them that was tied to one of the advertisers. So I always thought
0: sponsored.
4: That
0: sponsored
4: they got,
0: missing kid.
4: They got the free advertising that week.
0: Hey, this kid's in a pickle! Like, brought to you by...
5: Brought to you by Papa John's.
1: Missing pickles.
0: Yeah, I want you to find your missing kids, but don't give them funny names to it. My brain starts dancing around this. I just don't. Baby Santana, Baby Jimi Hendrix, any baby classic, Baby Elton. I'm not going down the proper roads if you just go baby and then a famous name after. Just call it. I know it's a baby.
4: Baby Freddy.
0: I don't need baby put in front of its name. I know it's a baby. Is baby from Dirty Dancing missing? That's different. No. If an infant was stolen from ICU, I don't need baby blah, blah, blah to be... I know it's a baby. Just to reiterate, Baby Megan Fox, I'm looking for that, and it's got great cans. Like, in my brain, I'm not looking for the right thing. Like, if I see a baby in a duffel bag and it's not wearing the Panama Jack hat, that's not Baby Santana because my brain's already painted a different picture. So stop saying Baby Santana. And I'm glad Baby Santana's okay. And you know what? In that particular case, I don't know why mom lost her mind. She stole the kid, put it in the duffel bag. Maybe she was unhappy with the care. But it was an intensive care. I don't know what was wrong with Baby Santana. Maybe writer's block. I don't know. They got an artistic funk. But don't say Baby Santana out loud to me. And recognize that, look, a lot of people won't say it, but a lot of, almost all of

0: you think the same way as me. Baby Santana did not make you think of a missing kid. It made you think of Rob Thomas.
1: Brought a smile to your face.
0: Yeah. Oh, it made me laugh, and it brought some great music into my head. I'm like, oh. So in a weird way, I walked down the hall going, I'm glad Baby Santana's gone. I hadn't visited Santana music in a while.
1: Gone.
0: Well, at the time, I didn't know. No skin off my back, really. Again, that sounded like someone else's problem. A sad, sad, tragic problem, but I was going to take a shower.
2: John, that shaker thing you're asking about is called a rattle, and I learned about that in a bar in Bisbee.
0: On Narcan and heroin with a baby. A baby rattle and Baby Santana. Baby Elton is missing. Getting late, I hadn't seen my mates. Tell me when the boys get here. I'm not looking for Elton.
1: She found the bitches back.
0: They found Baby Elton. Bitches back. Or Baby Elton's like, goodbye, Baby Elton. No, I never knew you at all. You had the grace to hold your baby self and those around you call. I'm not looking for Baby Santana without a laugh. And then I'm going to be the jerk that's going to find Baby Santana. What's so goddamn funny? You don't think it's funny that we're calling him Baby Santana. Now, I don't want to be friends with that guy. He's got a stick up his ass. If we got to look for this tragic baby missing thing, then we can't even have a giggle at the Baby Santana aspect of it. You know, you got to find some levity in this darkness. That's a great song, man. I forgot how good guitar work in this. Although I do think he ruined one of my favorite songs ever, which is Sideways. He wrecked it. Citizen Cope did Sideways, and then Santana basically pulled a DJ Khaled and said, can I just throw guitar licks over the top of this beautiful song? It sounds like a dude in the backseat of your car wrecking a song you like.
1: That's when he was like Michael McDonald. Everyone wanted him playing on their songs.
0: I don't know that they wanted him. I think he just asked, and they're like,
1: oh, there he is. Well, we're not going to tell him to leave.
0: Yeah.
2: Especially after that Shaman album. He was on it with everyone.
0: He made people famous. That Michelle Branch, you couldn't get it. Like, she was...
2: She had one hit.
0: It was Santana's song. And this shit was the Game of Love. What was that called?
2: Yeah, I think it was Game of Love.
0: I think it was Game of Love. Is this it? There he goes. Yeah. Baby Santana kicking ass with Michelle Branch up there in Sonoma. That was the one.
2: Yep.
0: Great song. Just what you want me. Oh, they went nuts for her because she was from Sedona. Michelle Branch is from Sedona. I'm like, yeah, but do you think we'd have heard from her unless it was...
2: The one with Vanessa Carlton, too, maybe?
0: He did?
2: I don't know.
1: Michelle Branch's sister was a good waitress.
2: What?
1: At a restaurant in Sedona.
2: What is happening?
0: Of course you know that. What was the restaurant? Elote? Was it?
1: No.
0: Oh. And then people would go see Michelle Branch in concert and expect Santana to roll out there, and then some replicant would go out and play the guitar solo. I'm like, that's not Santana. Oh, wait, I'm here to see Santana. I don't care about Michelle Branch's stuff. Because then you got to listen to the other 12 songs Michelle Branch had, and none of them were any good. Well, Santana would have at least 5 or 6 hits, I know. I hope her baby gets stolen. If anybody's going to name their baby Santana, it should be Michelle Branch, because that's why she's able to pay for it.
2: Is it bad that my thought was the mother took her baby? And I'm like...
0: To Santana?
2: Well, that, yeah, but I mean, the mother took her baby. Like, why is she being arrested? She took her baby.
0: Yeah, she can't swipe it out of ICU.
2: You got to ask permission. It's like, it's her baby, though.
0: Good point.
1: That's risky, too.
0: Oh, yeah, the stuff. Anytime you're stuffing a baby in a duffel bag, whether it's yours or not, you know you're doing something
2: fresh
0: wrong.
2: Fresh out the oven?
0: There is nothing.
1: That's not good mama.
0: No, well, she's new. I'll give her a break.
2: She's not experienced, Brady. She hadn't learned that yet.
0: She is certainly a zygote in the mother world. But anytime she knew, or she'd have just picked it up and carried it out, going, oh, I'm not allowed to do this. She knew she was up to no good, or she wouldn't have stuffed it in the Jansport.
2: Yeah, swaddle it and put it up against you and walk out.
0: Yeah, if you break out of Jansport to take your baby anywhere, you know you're doing something wrong. And just stuff you in there next to the books and CPF, let's get out of here, Baby Santana.
2: Do you think she's still got her senior year stuff on her backpack then, the Jansport?
0: I don't think she's graduated quite yet.
2: No?
1: Come on,
0: what the hell is that? That wasn't Santana. Baby Dre got it stolen. Anyway.
2: Baby
0: Dre would screw me up. I would not... All these babies and all these hoes, and here's somebody here going... I would not be looking properly, so don't throw baby in front of an obvious baby. I don't need to know. That's baby Jeffrey. I know it's a baby. That's real. What did you think I thought? I needed that, you know, clue. It's laying down. It looks like an old man that's been shrinky-dinked in a diaper. It's a baby. I know what babies look like. Don't throw the word baby in front of it. There was my friend.
1: Say baby because the name. I mean, you see a baby. I guess maybe if you saw a baby in a duffel bag, that's probably it.
0: Yeah. If you hear a duffel bag crying,
1: yeah,
0: assume it's baby Santana.
1: I think that's
0: I'm just pretty much. I'm almost positive baby Santana's in there. Almost positive of it. That duffel bag seems to be making an awful
1: lot. I'm calling regardless.
0: Right. Even if it's not baby Santana, something no good's going on here. Officer, I've got something on the line here.
3: 911, can I help you?
0: Yeah, got a duffel bag. Seems to be making a big racket.
3: Could you put the phone next to the duffel, please?
0: Sure, hang on a second.
4: Maybe you found her!
3: Yeah, that's definitely baby Santana. And maybe baby Michelle Brand.
0: I remember Michelle Brand. She had a nice little riser for a minute.
3: Yeah, it was mainly because of Santana, though.
0: Yeah, we agree. Toot sweet on the baby in the backpack, though. Let's hurry this up. That baby Santana. I know exactly where I was. And I very rarely freeze in my tracks. But I was stepping over the little gate in the hallway to keep the cat from...
1: The baby gate?
0: Yeah, it's a baby gate. It was a baby gate. It actually is. How ironic. And when both feet hit the ground on the other side, I took one step towards the bathroom and heard baby Santana is missing and whipped around and watched that TV just for the picture because I wanted to see the sunglasses, the hat, and maybe the shirt.
2: John, I had this before he got in trouble. I always thought, what if DaBaby has a baby and it's a news story? DaBaby's baby.
0: Baby DaBaby. Oh, baby, little baby. DaBaby hates gays.
2: Little baby is different than DaBaby.
0: Oh, little baby
2: two
0: is different.
2: Different artists.
0: There's
2: right?
0: DaBaby, little baby.
2: Little baby.
0: And baby.
2: Little baby, baby.
1: And then you got big baby.
0: And big baby. And baby, little baby. Or big baby, baby.
1: Little big baby.
0: Big baby, baby is missing.
2: Who's on first?
0: I don't know if I'd think of Amy Grant first if I heard big baby, baby, or if I thought of probably.
1: Baby, baby.
0: Baby, baby. Anyway, stop it. Stop making abductions hilarious, Channel 3.
2: John, you've convinced me there is no hope. I tried giving humanity some benefit, and I was wrong.
0: You're wasting your time. That just comes with age. People call it cynicism. I call it reality. Like, after a while, you're like, oh, that's what people mean when they're older and they say, none of this matters. It's all for nothing. And then you start realizing, oh, as you age, you realize your actions don't actually do anything. You just spend a lot of time patting yourself on the back for helping out.
2: And it is wild cynicism
0: based
2: in realism.
0: Yeah, well, that's what cynicism is. It's just a mean way of saying, well, this guy's too realistic. He doesn't dream enough. Oh, trust me, I got dreams. But I also look at, it's more just like a real good bullshit decoder. Now you start realizing, I'm not getting my feet in that pool. That's a waste of time. So then you come across as cynical. But you've been down the road a few times. So you know when traps are set for you to be emotionally disappointed.
2: I missed it this morning, John, but did you say whether or not Nyalaleoleoleoleoleoleoleoleoleoleoleoleoleoleoleoleoleoleoleoleoleoleoleoleoleoleoleoleoleoleoleoleoleoleoleoleoleoleoleoleoleoleoleoleoleoleoleoleoleoleoleoleoleoleoleoleoleoleoleoleoleoleoleoleoleoleoleoleoleoleoleoleoleoleoleoleoleoleoleoleoleoleoleoleoleoleoleoleoleoleoleoleoleoleoleoleoleoleoleoleoleoleoleoleoleoleoleoleoleoleoleoleoleoleoleoleoleoleoleoleoleoleoleoleoleoleoleoleoleoleoleole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
16: 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Extreme heat warning through tomorrow. Sunny and hot today's high 113. Clear this evening, overnight low 90. And that's Wednesday's Valley weather.
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1: There's absolutely nothing on television though. I'm turning into Brady. Whenever you get moments on TV to do whatever, you watch infomercials when there's nothing on. I must have watched four or five of them last night.
2: Did you text everybody too?
1: Didn't even pay attention. No, they weren't new. It was they had the Magic's that shark vacuum thing.
3: Yeah, the shark steamer.
1: Yeah, the steamer one. I watched that.
2: Is that the one that bends under everything?
1: No, that's the...
3: That's the swivel sweeper.
1: Swivel sweeper, which Brady knows well. Did you order that?
3: No.
1: You need to order that one. Yeah, do it, because you love vacuums. You're a man who loves his vacuuming. And I don't think I'll ever understand that.
3: I've got vacuum news today.
1: You do?
3: Oh, big. And the summer of death continues, John.
1: Oh, no.
3: Who'd we lose? Jane. The original Jane from the Tarzan movies.
1: She was still alive?
3: 92.
1: Holy Christ. Should have put her in my death pool.
3: And the dude that invented the WD-40. He passed away.
1: May really?
3: He rust in peace.
1: Who's the guy who invented WD-40? What was his name?
3: I'll get his name.
1: That doesn't count as a celebrity.
3: No, but I just thought.
2: Is there a rich celebrity?
1: Yeah, he's got some dough.
2: Is there an invention triad for death?
1: Jeez, I don't know.
2: Billy Mays, well, he didn't invent anything.
1: No, he was just a pitch man. He didn't do anything. Very odd.
3: What's John S. Barry. John Barry.
1: When did he invent WD-40? And what did they use before? Spit?
3: He was 84, so he was not part of the Rocket Chemical Company in 1953. So he developed a little line, a solvent, a degreaser from the aerospace industry.
1: Oh. Well, he's dead.
3: He's dead.
1: He's dead. Right off the bat, Brady.
3: It hit the shelves in 1958.
1: Okay. Huh.
4: All his kids are going,
2: does it say why it's called WD-40?
1: Finally!
3: What's that?
2: Does it say why it's called WD-40?
1: Will, Daddy. Yeah, the whole thing, they're just sitting back going, oh, finally, WD happy. He's dead.
2: Or going on a cruise.
1: Oh, they are going to be, they're going to be sliding all over Earth.
2: That was booked a long time ago. Now they can pay for it.
1: Well, that's what I mean. They
3: water
1: get all
3: displacement,
1: money.
3: 40.
1: Really? Wow. Interesting. Yeah, those kids have been sitting there waiting for Daddy to drop for years. And how about Jane's family? She pretty much spent all the Jane money. 92.
3: She went through two Tarzans.
1: Yeah, she outlived two Tarzans and took out all the Jane money. And then the kids are like, well, my grandmother was Jane. Stand to make a fortune when she dies. She's 81. 11 years later, she's still around.
3: What I don't understand is, you know, she's part of the summer of death, but she died on the 4th of July. But for some reason, it's now coming out.
1: Nobody can tell.
3: Her. Yeah.
1: She looked dead for years, so she just sat in her chair until something stunk. That's the horrors of being in your 90s. You look dead a lot more often than you do alive, when you're still breathing.
2: Happened to Homer's mom.
1: Yeah, Homer's mom sat there. I watched that episode. She sat there. You tried to get her a drink and stuff, and she was just in the chair. Yeah, you can't tell. That's why I don't want to live so late that you have to put mirrors under my nose to see if I'm still alive.
3: Here's your Tarzan little trivia nugget. The sound that the original Tarzan call, the yodeling kind of thing. Yeah, they recorded a soprano, an alto, and a hog caller and spliced them together.
1: It's three people?
3: Yeah.
1: Hmm. Speaking of interesting questions, Brady, right off the bat, this morning I check out the text messages. And one of our black listeners has texted away, says, I just have a couple questions for Brady to start today. Do you like bizarre foods, or are you a pretty normal guy?
3: You know, I don't go too deep in the bizarre foods.
1: He wants to know if you tried beef tongue, and if you did, is it good, or what have you heard about beef tongue, number one black fan?
3: I probably won't try the beef tongue after I prepared some tongue for one of our little events. So people
1: can
3: win.
1: Right. We had that tongue in here.
3: And I just boiled it. And that thing was gristle city. Not a big fan of gristle.
2: Why'd you cook it?
1: Yeah, we should have gone raw. French kissed the cow.
2: Need to boil it.
3: I don't
2: think we were concerned.
3: I don't think you want to eat tongue tartare.
1: You can't prepare it.
3: It doesn't sound right.
1: And have it not look like tongue.
2: Yeah, because it still had the hair.
3: The problem is the boiling. You remember the top part of that tongue was the toughest sandpaper.
1: It was tongue. There's really nothing more than just chopping the tongue out and putting it on a plate. It looks like a tongue. I can't imagine it feels any different than
3: But I know some people really enjoy the cow tongue.
1: No. Not for me. You've never had it?
3: No.
1: Stuff that looks like what it is, I can't eat. Like, I struggled for years with calamari. Because it looks like the little squid. But when they say, okay, it's a tongue, and it looks like a tongue. Or it's pig's feet, and it looks like pig's feet. I struggle with, like, when they make it look exactly like what it is. Like, you can't tell what filet mignon, you know, I don't know where that comes from, and I don't want to know.
3: And every now and then, still the calamari, you know, you get an extra rubbery piece.
1: Yeah. Or you get the ones that full legs are out. The bigger one, it's going to ink you.
3: Mini beak in there.
1: I've gotten, you chomp down on a beak. See, I don't, I try to eat the calamari, but sometimes the legs don't bother me. I've gotten over calamari because it's got the delicious dipping sauce. You can hide all the junk, but I don't eat the bizarre stuff. You stay pretty basic.
3: I've tried liver before.
1: Don't like liver.
3: Right off the bat, you're like, oh, this is like meat. Oh, man, no, it turned into mush.
1: And there are people who absolutely love liver. And that's the thing, even as much as I like sushi, I can't do the ones that are still, like, moving, kind of, you know? There's a few of them.
2: There's rare liver?
1: Oh, no, but no, like, the sushi ones, like, you've got the, I don't know, like, they still look kind of like they've got their scales, and they make a little, I don't know.
2: Oh.
1: I just can't do, some of the texture ones are just off. The quail egg thing that they throw in there, I can't do that.
3: I wouldn't order it, but I tried a ham hock. For the first time.
1: I wouldn't know what
3: Which
1: that
3: is
1: was.
3: Like, so well, it's the knuckle, the knee of the pig.
1: And does it look like a knee?
3: Pretty much. You got the joint in there, but the meat is really tender in there.
1: If I found that part and could put it up against a pig immediately and say this is where this goes, then I don't want to eat it. It's too much like what just fell off. Oh, and that tongue thing's making me sick thinking about it. Stop it. Let's get back to a Boisetania over there and make some floating happen. I can't even.
2: It's getting worse.
1: Yeah, the guy that at first ate the cow tongue. Isn't there enough meat on the cow that you could get rid of that? Oh, if this part's any good.
4: Hell, last night I was flipping around and I come across an Anthony Bourdain show.
3: That guy.
4: And he's eating bone marrow in Australia.
1: Why?
2: Why?
1: There's plenty of food. Yeah. There's plenty of other foods.
2: Gross.
1: So you like it?
4: It was at a fancy restaurant and everything. I don't know. I guess he did. He sucked it up real good.
1: Did you suck it out of the bone or you dig it out like with a little fork?
4: He dug it out and then
3: bone marrow. He gets that stuff and then there's the other guy. I forget his name, but that's his whole mission.
4: The fat bald guy.
3: Zimmerman? Yeah.
4: It's disgusting. Can't watch it.
1: Brian. Bone marrow. How do you prepare that?
4: I don't know.
1: Boil the bone.
3: Dogs love it.
1: Yeah.
2: That's okay, though.
1: But they've got, like, their mouths are built for eating bones.
2: They eat crap. I'm not going by what dogs like.
1: My dog, Brandy, followed my grandma into the bathroom, and she didn't flush, and she had fantastic.
2: I never even heard of that one.
1: Milky cabbage fest going on. You get that thing where you're sitting in another room, and you can hear your dog, and she's drinking out of the toilet. Brandy! She's going to town. I went in there, and it was just this. It looked like she found some sort of
2: chocolate
1: milk factory or some sort of.
2: Was it your grandma?
1: My grandma took
2: tell
1: a huge
2: her to flush.
1: She was at a time where telling her to flush would have been as the equivalent of going weebly guap doop da.
4: It's funny how we revert back to babies.
1: Well, at least she hit the toilet that time.
4: Oh, that's good.
2: Wow.
3: Yeah, she wasn't that full baby there. She wouldn't
1: no,
3: be.
1: She
3: wouldn't be dropping in the porcelain popper if she was a baby.
1: There was a moment where grandma, in her later stages, when she stayed with us for about a year. I ran into the bathroom while my sister was in there peeing and said, my sister goes, what are you doing? Get the hell out of here. And she got in the tub and took a dump.
4: It's over.
1: At that point, it's over.
3: And that time you finally did call in. The dog.
1: Brandy!
3: Brandy, get in here.
1: Clean this up. No, it was time to go practice baseball that day.
2: Dana, I'm pretty horribly scarred by that.
1: Dana wasn't, she didn't feel too good about it, I don't think. I don't think she talks about that too often. I think that's
3: is that where the two chicks in the tub video
1: came
3: from?
1: Yeah, it's the first, the original. It was on an 8mm. There was no sound. retiree and teenager and a cup. That was what that was. It was horrible. But it was the same consistency when Brandy was going at it. It's what the two girls in a cup thing was. It was a Wendy's soft serve frosty.
3: Wow.
1: And my dog went crazy. I didn't pet her for like...
3: That actually sounds pretty good.
1: I didn't pet her for like 2 weeks. See, that to me is more proof there's no God. If there was a God, we would make ice cream out of our waste. It would be glorious. It wouldn't be so disgusting.
2: Because we can't eat our poop, there's no God.
1: Well, not
2: God.
1: Even poop. It would just be just a prettier thing. And if someone did eat it, you'd be like, that's okay. How can you resist? But no. Too much gross stuff falls out of us.
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12: 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Extreme heat warning through tomorrow. Sunny and hot today's high 113. Clear this evening, overnight low 90. And that's Wednesday's Valley weather.
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1: Give me a little music there, Toledo. The Titanic theme, once again, we need. And we just asked for the ladies to text over and get on this thing. Let's.
2: And they've responded.
1: Yeah, they've responded. Let's really get on this thing.
3: Do they have to have a certain bra size to get on the Titanic?
1: No, I'm gonna hook you up. I'm gonna really hyper focus the the deal here. I'm calling that one of the ladies who texted over. I think
4: there it goes. What did they text, John?
1: You'll see. Music.
4: Beautiful.

0: Why don't you call from Nashville?
1: I'm sorry, one last question, if you don't mind. Hello?
2: Uh-huh.
1: Yeah, one last question. Your bra size, please?
2: 34D.
1: 34D as in damn!
2: Yes.
1: Okay, please hold.
3: Yeah, she's a good key. She's a keeper for Guy Tanner. Yeah. All right, we got one there. I'm going to go with this
4: one. We need to try another one.
3: I like girls with boy names.
5: Like what?
0: Somalian?
3: Alexandra. Oops, I screwed that up. You can call her Alex and stuff. That screws up Toledo because his son's named Alex.
0: Alexander Strong.
4: That is. That could be just Alex. Like no, a princess Alexander. Or something.
3: Yeah, Alexandra.
4: I like that.
3: Let's get this together.
4: You got to use a different voice this time.
0: Naturally, right,
3: I will.
0: Women
3: I'll try a different
0: curves.
3: Wow, you want this one to go.
5: This one's...
6: Is this the Jonas Brothers?
3: She's seven.
4: Yeah. Oh, she's looking for love.
3: She's looking for...
6: Senses find the age.
0: Yeah. When it knocks you down.
7: Hello there. How are you? My name is David. I'm with the U.S. Census Department. How are you today?
2: Fine.
7: Great. We was calling to make sure we had a proper and a perfect analysis of the entire United States. Wait, I need your name and weight, please.
2: This ain't my phone.
7: Oh, okay. Could you please hand the phone to the owner of the phone, please?
2: She's in the shower.
7: What do you suppose her weight is?
2: I don't know.
7: Okay. And no guessing at all whatsoever? Can I give you a range? Okay, solo.
3: Yeah, you don't need that on. No. You don't need that on.
4: Loser.
0: Mom got in the shower.
3: Mom hopped in the shower and handed the phone over.
1: Anyone calls asking about Guy Tanner, you give it to me even if I'm in the shower.
0: You could have asked.
4: She's yelling at her from the shower right now.
0: Now, when you say your mom's in the shower, is someone hosing her off or is she under a head of a shower?
7: Or did she just wait for it to rain and walk outside and consider that a bathing exercise?
0: Are there two guys with a broom and a hose?
7: When your mother poops, is it a shovel or is the human sanitation involved?
6: Is her name Silkwood by any
3: chance? Let's try one more.
4: This is fun.
3: I know. I like helping you. We get a West Sider here. Then I do a different voice for every person I use too. Okay, so that keeps them on guard.
4: Yeah. Well, they already know the other two.
3: Sure.
4: TJ.
3: Okay. Well, that's too easy.
4: TJ wouldn't work at a Census Bureau.
3: Right.
6: You want to bet?
4: You want to bet?
0: Okay.
8: Hello? Hi there. My name's Eric Corum. I'm working with the United States Census Bureau. How are you this afternoon?
9: Good. How are you doing?
8: I'm doing quite well. We're doing a survey across the United States for to find out exactly the average weight of people in the U.S. of A. for healthcare services. Can I ask your name and weight, please?
9: My name is Samantha, okay. And my weight is 85 pounds.
8: You're 85 pounds. Are you missing a limb of something?
9: No, not at all.
8: Are you a average size height woman, or are you one of those little tiny people?
9: I'm a little tiny person.
8: How tall are you?
9: I am 4'9".
8: 4'9", 85 pounds. Do you, did you develop breasts?
9: Seriously?
8: Yes, we need to know this for our health insurance purposes.
9: Let me see. No, I didn't.
8: You never developed breasts. You are a flat chested, 4 foot 9 inch, 85 pound. Do you have ass?
9: I got a lot of ass.
8: You got a lot of ass? 85 pounds of ass. How much of your 85 pounds would you say percentage wise would be ass?
9: About 30% is in my butt.
8: 30% of the 85 pounds is in your ass, which is nearly 30 pounds of ass. I would also like to ask you if you're willing to float down a river in a schoolgirl dress.
9: Oh, maybe.
8: All right, hold on just a second. That's a keeper.
4: Yeah. Yeah.
0: Man.
4: We have a good variety.
3: Got a spinner right there.
0: That's a lure.
3: All right.
0: That's a banjo minnow right
3: this
0: there.
3: This is how we're picking Guy Tanner from now on. Yeah. Screw all these rednecks, nut jobs with their tribal tattoos calling, I'm floating the river with you, man. We'll just do it off the text and call him back and get some vitals. Now that worked.
4: Thanks, guys. It's amazing.
3: You know what? I didn't realize you can just call girls and ask them their height and weight on the phone and then pretty much just fire it right
4: over.
3: Now
4: we're giving people ideas. I don't know if we should be doing that.
3: If you get a call at home tonight, that's just do it. What's the harm?
4: Well,
3: who cares? Oh, that one girl hung up.
4: Did she?
3: Yeah, we kept
4: her. She was going to win.
3: She can still win. I've circled her. It's 98KU.

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1: Time now for Brady to give you all the news that no one has the courage to report. We call it the Brady Report. Brady, report it!
2: Good Wednesday morning to you, Phoenix. Hello, world.
1: Hi, Brady.
2: We have radio rage.
1: Uh-oh, what happened?
2: 1080 AM, Atlanta, Radio Korea.
1: In Atlanta?
2: What? A guy was attacked by Hong Che. Hong Che was a former advertising salesperson for Radio Korea.
1: Yeah, he deserved it then.
2: He went storming into the office 3:30 Monday afternoon with a Molotov cocktail.
1: Whoops.
2: The only problem is I don't think Hong Che had much experience with the cocktail. He lit it and then started running towards the studio. Thought he'd torch that first, but
1: he went up.
2: The paint thinner in his cocktail spilled all over his arms.
1: Oh,
2: and then two other guys jumped him. So Hong burned his arm pretty bad, and the other guys that jumped and tackled him got a couple of burns. It did not blow up.
1: It didn't blow up?
2: No.
1: Hong.
2: The disgruntled salesman who was let go, I think, a week earlier, came back in for payback, so it didn't work out.
1: It was almost that time when my Asian buddy Jim, the Asian Dragon Wilson, was walking away from me and H.G. Listiak, legend here in Phoenix. Legend. And Jim is of the Korean persuasion. And H.G. was a little tiny cowboy that was a Phoenix radio god forever.
2: War vet.
1: Wild. He was Cotton Hill from King of the Hill. Same look, same size, same everything. And Jim and I are talking and stuff, and he didn't want anything to do with him because he was a little Korean guy. So just had his arms crossed. He liked talking to me for some reason, so we'd sit and talk every day. It was a crazy old man. And then Jim started to walk away, and he goes, "Sure do look different walking away than they do coming at you. I'm not used to them when they're coming at you. I'm used to them running from me." Oh, really? Yeah, like in the war? Uh-huh. I remember that. "Y'all look different running away." Okay, bye. He's going to kill Jim, and I just thought Jim was going to snap and there was an old man barbecue. I love HG. He's the best.
3: 78 years ago in 1945, a U.S. Army bomber crashed into the 79th floor of the Empire State Building.
4: No kidding.
3: Never knew this. 14 people died.
4: Was he screaming?
3: It was a B-25 Mitchell bomber. Two pilots and one passenger aboard. Was flying from New Bedford, Massachusetts to LaGuardia. It was foggy.
4: Oh, he couldn't see New York City.
3: They changed it up and said, "Hey, land at Newark instead. But be careful of the Chrysler Building." And as they turned away, they flew lower to try to get better visibility out of the fog.
4: The Chrysler Building is a little shorter than the Empire State Building.
3: Yeah, and they swung into the 79th floor of the Empire State Building. They said, with all the flames when the tanks and the fuel tanks exploded, the 75th floor, it sent flames of the in the plane. One of the engines shot over to a penthouse apartment, a building across the way.
4: Blew a rich guy up.
3: And luckily, a lot of the workers weren't working that day. It was Saturday.
4: Wow.
3: So only 11 people died in the building.
4: So wait, we came up with the idea first?
5: Right, John.
3: You're telling
5: me
3: no structural damage, which is amazing too. That it took a B-25 and it, you know, flew into that at the time $1 million worth of damage, which would be $10 million.
1: That's not too bad,
3: which I think would be even more. But the fuel and the fire did drop down like 10 floors.
4: Sure. So you're telling me Al Qaeda's just a bunch of hacks of a 1945 trick?
3: Evidently,
4: man. Been there, done that. And we did it. Nobody really got serious. I mean, we had a few people, but the building stayed up.
2: There's a kid in China who was born with a second penis.
1: Yeah, fun.
2: On his back.
1: Oh, whose was it? The doctor?
2: Nope.
6: I just put this here.
7: That's a bad joke.
2: He was born with man junk in the front.
7: How does
2: And had
7: that
2: a pair
7: happen?
2: Of kibbles and bits on the center of his back.
6: I will F you coming and going.
8: Your god has a sense of humor, Brady.
2: He could have had a bright future in the porno biz.
1: Man, could he.
2: But his parents decided to move the extra manhood.
6: We took off the front one. Back one, cool.
8: Wait, just move it?
2: Not nope.
8: Take it off completely?
2: Surgery took 3 hours. They removed it completely.
7: He could never sit in a chair.
1: Coolest scar ever.
2: Got a picture of him.
1: And his wang?
2: I think so.
7: No.
2: I haven't seen the
1: Brady. Want to see I don't want to see Baby Wang, and I don't want to see Baby Wang in the wrong parts.
7: I think I gave it to you in a piece of paper.
2: Yeah.
1: Does this happen a lot? Where kids are born with extra Wang?
2: Sure.
7: It's that twin thing where you absorb your
2: it's
7: twin.
2: Called the,
1: he just absorbed his dork?
7: Yeah. Everything well, but his dork.
2: they just show the white dot.
7: No, no, oh. No, the second
1: one. Oh, the second one does show his dork. There it is.
2: Oh, there it is.
1: There's his little Wang.
2: You know what?
1: Oh, come on. Come on. This isn't real.
7: Are there testicles, too?
1: I don't know. It looks like a
2: oh, there's twig and berries right there.
1: I mean, it's in the center of his back. There's a little baby poop dork.
2: But look at the, I mean, body size there.
1: It looks like dog poop on his back.
7: Oh, yeah, yeah, yeah.
1: It's a good-sized dork for a kid. I'd have kept the back dork.
7: You gotta keep it.
1: You gotta hang on to that. Of course, yeah, you wouldn't have any pee functions or anything. You couldn't have, like...
7: Well...
2: If you're the parents, at least jar that baby up.
1: Keep it. You gotta hang on to it. So when people say, what's that scar on your back? Oh, I was born with it.
7: Let me show you.
1: And a dick on my
7: back. Ever heard of Rasputin?
1: I had two of these.
7: So does he need Viagra to get that thing going in the back, or...?
1: Yes.
7: Can it just go?
1: Eric, you wouldn't use it.
7: How do you know? Have you ever had a dork on your back?
1: Proudly.
2: And you have,
1: proudly.
2: Huh, Eric?
7: That up there.
2: Tell us
1: I
2: more.
1: Say no
7: I
1: to
7: didn't
1: that.
7: Say I have. I'm just saying, you're not the authority.
2: I don't know.
1: What did you
7: dorks.
1: Think the answer was going to be?
7: No.
1: Right.
7: I win this argument.
1: Do
7: you're
1: you?
7: Not, you,
1: you're the
7: you
1: worst lawyer ever.
7: You don't know all about back dorks, and I don't know about
9: I win this argument.
1: I don't know many people know much about back dorks. If you're a back dork expert, ring us up. You ever had a dork on your back? Tyler the Gay. Call me up and tell me what it's like to have a dork on your back. I've had a dork on my back. I bet. Permanent? Oh, temporary. Sorry. Misunderstood.
4: Rex emails a very interesting thing. It says, so 9/11 is a lot like sports in the United States. White people invented it and black people perfected it. Yeah, kind of. I guess that's the way to look at it. I also look at it like, no offense to current pilots, because I think what you guys do is great. That, back then, what Brady was talking about with that, that's when pilots were men. That's when they were pilots, you know? When fog in the area was like, watch out for that building. And you had to. Like now, the plane, I talk to pilots, they're like, they don't do much. They keep an eye on things. They're babysitting. They take off.
9: They rarely do they fly that low, too.
4: To do much. You're certainly not taking that pattern back over. But they said, hey, look, somewhere between where you need to be and where you're going to be is New York City. Look out for the buildings. Cool. It's on your ass. Like, ground wasn't helping you with anything. And you're flying without instruments in 1945 that were telling you where the Chrysler building was. You had to see it. And these dudes are flying blind over Manhattan looking for a couple of dinky lights in New Jersey. That's when piloting was real.
9: And now it's time for some lightly researched science news.
4: And Amelia Earhart ruined it all.
7: It's a nice
4: very
7: intro.
4: Lightly researched.
2: Here's another little invention for you beer fans.
7: Yep.
2: Eric, you might like this. It's called the beer shtick.
1: Shtick. Beer funny?
2: Or beer shtick.
1: Okay.
2: It is like a... it's not like the beer bong, because this one you don't need someone to lift it over your head. It's just... It's a beer stick that you put two cans of beer in it. You can see the busty model that...
1: Go to beerstick.com.
2: Yeah, you pour the two cans of beer in there, and 24 ounces are gone in 2 seconds.
7: B-I-E-R stick.
1: B-I-E-R stick. Beer stick. Wow. And you just...
2: 1995.
1: Open the nozzle. So it's two beers that go in your gullet in 2 seconds?
2: Yeah, they say that you hold the beer stick parallel to the floor by propping it against a wall. And you go to the website and you can see the models doing it.
1: Wait a minute. Someone took the time to invent a beer bong that you can drink alone with?
2: Yeah.
7: Right on.
1: That's basically what it is. Without all the cumbersome buddies.
2: Right.
1: That's the problem with beer bonging.
7: It's a giant hypothermic.
1: So many people.
2: They don't like the traffic.
1: I beer bong alone, gentlemen. Please leave the residence. I need all you people hanging around me at this thing. Man, alcoholics unite. You can beer stick yourself to death.
7: I like beer, but what's the hurry, really?
1: I enjoy the beer bong fun.
7: Oh, yeah.
1: That... Like, it's hilarious. We had one where we tried to do a six-pack. We'd stand on the roof. Everybody's done that. And they're just watching guys puke. That was the fun of it. But, yeah, what is the hurry, really?
2: doctors in France are debating over the ethical reason to declare someone dead. Like, how long should you wait? Because one of the cases that they're talking about is this guy had a heart attack. He'd been dead for an hour and a half. They tried to revive him for a long time.
1: That's pretty good.
2: Tried everything. So he's dead for an hour and a half. They move him to the next room. They noticed on his background that he's an organ donor. So they started going in for his organs. That's when he woke up.
1: So 2 hours then?
2: 2 hours, yeah. They're saying maybe we should go a little longer
1: 30
2: next
1: more
2: time.
1: Minutes,
2: but
1: give it another sitcom.
2: As the guy saw his stomach laying on the operating table, still awake.
7: Snap! That was in the cell.
1: Maybe that's what woke him up. Maybe harvesting the organs is a good way to revive a patient. Holy Moses. Is he still alive?
2: Yeah.
1: Was it really?
2: Put him back in, the guy.
1: We're sorry. Oh, my goodness, Humpty. I mean, sir. We apologize for this mishap. You know, you were dead.
2: An hour and a half is a long time.
1: You were dead for the duration of a Corey Feldman movie.
3: The Department of Transportation has just announced a new rule that will require airlines to make restrooms large enough for two people.
4: Well, because America is this, every single person is the size of two people. Yeah.
3: It's not because they want more people to join the Mile High Club either.
4: America's too fat. We don't fit in there anymore.
3: The purpose is to make at least one restroom large enough for passengers with disabilities and their attendants to enter and maneuver within the space if they have to be
4: kind of
3: assistance.
4: Spin them around.
10: Disabilities. Yeah. Disability. Put a chocodile down. That's pigs. That's what it is.
3: Chocodile. What a choice.
11: The I have a disability. I can't stop. When I put it down, I pass out. It's chocodile. It's a disability, goddammit. I need another. I need a helper in the can.
4: If you've got a disability where, you know, and it isn't, like, detrimental, that you need a helper to come in and help you spin you around in an airplane bathroom. If you're capable of getting in, like, I know people.
3: I've never seen it happen.
4: No. I know people with real disabilities who have what's called, and I don't know where this went, personal pride. And they figured out how to get from their chair to their space without somebody tossing them in the air. Like Stephen Hawking. Pooped in a bag. You didn't even have to use the facility. But somebody who can't move physically, that's different. But people with disabilities, like a bum leg or back, they don't. Somebody wiping their ass. I've never seen somebody without arms on a plane. But even without arm people, like, carry their own scrubbing stick for some reason. They use their foot. And
3: I've never seen someone carrying a scrubbing stick either.
4: Because they got some pride, Brady. They hide it. You don't see it. You don't walk around with your scrubbing stick on your shoulder.
3: They don't?
4: Like a hobo pack.
3: With a flag on it?
10: No. Just whistling, walking down the aisle.
12: I struggled to wipe my own, so I used this.
4: Was that just a towel on a stick?
12: Yup.
3: Airlines have 10 years to comply. It needs to be done by 2033.
4: We'll be flying cars by then.
3: The internet debate of the day is it iced tea or iced tea?
4: Iced.
10: Yeah.
4: That's not a debate.
3: They polled 10,000 Americans.
4: Yeah, it's tea that is iced.
3: 10,000 Americans were polled, and they asked the question, and 49% of them say it's iced tea.
4: Because they're right.
3: 20% say iced tea.
4: Some don't care.
3: 27% say both are cool.
7: They're rap fans.
10: I'm in that one. Don't care.
4: It is a don't care, but if you're going to ask me, I'm going to give you the right answer. I don't care what 3 plus 3 is if you ask, but I know the answer.
3: If you break it down by age, younger adults are much more likely to spell it iced tea. And when broken down by race, black and Hispanic people are more likely to say it's iced tea.
4: I-C-E, because of the guy.
3: They said, according to grammar websites, neither are wrong. But the original term was iced tea.
12: There's only one way to spell it, bitches. Iced tea in the house. Ask Coco, because I iced that ass on the regular.
4: Thanks, Ice.
3: But they say the shift happened before both ice cream and ice water were originally iced cream.
4: Right, because that's what it is.
3: And iced water.
4: Iced tea wouldn't be cool if he was iced tea and did it the proper way, because that's like cracker grammar. Iced tea was like cold as ice.
10: Cracker creamer.
1: It's cracker creamer.
4: It's cracker creamer.
10: I like that.
4: I didn't know that I just invented
10: that's
4: a really
10: good.
4: Cool
10: I like
4: cracker
10: that.
4: Creamer actually worked. Yeah. Total accident. Didn't mean that. But it's cracker creamer. We speak cracker creamer. I know, but that was the funny part. So if you listen to the new number from Iced Tea,
12: it's Iced Tea player.
4: Well, actually, grammatically, it's not. But if you want to misspell your own name, dummy.
12: It's Street.
4: Okay. I guess you associate Street with bad grammar. I guess that makes Brady pretty Street.
13: What if?
3: By the way, I love your drip.
4: Yeah, you're looking great today. Nice drip. Well, I'm going to hop in my hoopty and walk away from this conversation now. Mr. Ice Tea.
3: And Taco Bell introduces the new grilled cheese dipping taco made with slow braised shredded beef.
4: Where are you going? Oh, Brady ran out.
13: I thought it sounded like you was
3: starting
13: away.
3: August 3rd.
14: What I like to call
15: it is a ejaculate sandwich, because that's what it makes me do. Good God.
3: After hearing my special order at McDonald's growing up as a grilled cheese, right. McDonald's comes out with now Taco Bell.
14: Look, guys.
3: Their grilled cheese.
14: It looks like my pants. It's like my pants have the rabies. I'm all frothy.
4: Grilled cheese dip in taco. Why don't you just start jerking off now and I'll drive you over. That's horrible. Okay.
3: With the summer heat here, here's a couple of hacks to sleep cooler at night. One is freeze your pajamas. They say put them in a plastic bag and toss them in the freezer. You can do the same thing with your pillowcase, too.
14: How cheap
4: break are you to not just turn the AC down a little bit more?
3: Use a hot water bottle.
4: Or how hot are you? You're going through, like, the worst menopause ever.
3: Yeah.
4: If you have to wear frozen pajamas to bed to stay cool.
3: They kind of have one for that one as well. As,
4: menopausal women?
3: Yeah, don't share the covers.
4: Don't worry about it. You're probably alone.
3: If you sleep with a significant other... Think about using separate blankets.
4: Yeah.
3: It helps their body heat away. Yeah. You know, keep that away. And
4: the husband's using separate blankets in his new apartment away from that crazy lady going through the change.
3: Don't sleep naked.
4: But yeah, I don't understand.
3: You're saying if you sweat, it'll just collect on your skin instead of being absorbed by your clothes.
4: What is going on?
3: Said wear something loose fitting. It's light that's made of natural fibers like cotton.
4: To absorb your swamp. Turn your AC down a little bit.
3: Hot water bottle. This one, when you basically you fill it with warm water, put it on your feet. When you take it off, it'll trick your body into thinking it's
4: cold.
3: Colder out than it is. Or when you shower, leave your hair damp. But we don't have that luxury.
4: No, I just go to bed soaking wet.
3: Brett, maybe something that you could do.
10: Yeah, I do that. Do you leave your hair soaking wet? No, I dry it off. I don't blow dry it or anything, but
4: give it a nice...
10: Yes. My locks flowing in the air when I get out of the shower.
4: It's bedtime, baby. But if you ever went to bed in frozen pajamas?
3: No.
4: No, of course not.
10: That's
4: ridiculous. We live in the desert, for God's sake. You turn the AC down, three clicks, it makes a massive difference.
10: Don't let you out of bed.
4: Exactly. Pay the bill.
10: Yes.
4: Don't sit there and freeze your PJs and Netanyahu your way through the night. Pay the extra $30 a month to be comfortable.
3: I don't understand.
4: Yeah, you do. Not everybody's got $1 billion, Holmberg. Right. You're freezing your PJs. Get a second job.
16: We'll end it with two wild... America.
4: Okay. Wild America?
16: Yes. Hello, my friends. I'm Brady Bogan, and this is your Wild America. With all the weather patterns that are going on and natural disasters happening.
4: Right. Don't buy the hype, Brady. They happen every year.
16: I guess not. Don't buy the hype. But Now you have something else to add. Doctors in Southern California say they've noticed the potency of rattlesnake bites. The venom is getting more and more lethal.
4: Good.
16: And the other good news is the anti-venom isn't as effective.
17: Why are you saying that's good?
4: It gets rid of more people. We have a population issue. It's Darwin. If we all said that Darwin had some sort of... He's right. The stronger keep getting stronger, and they're starting to notice, wow.
16: That's what they're figuring with the rattlesnake population, right. Too, is the stronger rattlesnakes, in order to survive,
4: they've had to get stronger.
16: They're up in the venom.
4: We've moved them out of their neighborhoods.
16: Yep.
1: So the tougher ones are going to survive. It's normal.
16: So as far as the anti-venom, they'll be able to figure that out by getting some of these strong ones.
1: Some of the
16: ones
1: new stuff. Well, it's never been good to be bitten by a snake. I think I almost rather have it be more powerful. You know? Give me, you know, if you're in a situation where somebody's right there anyway to help you out, then you're okay anyway. But if I'm wandering through the woods by myself and I get hit by a snake, I want it to be quick.
16: Which brings me to this story.
1: Oh, boy.
16: And I do want to retract that this is outside of America. This is actually Wild World. Let's start over.
1: All right, go ahead. Hang on a second. Here we go.
16: Hello, my friends. I'm Brady Bogan, and this is your Wild, Wild World.
1: Okay, now we're on.
16: Daryl Zutt was trolling along the countryside of Queensland. And as he's going along the dirt road in the outback kind of area, he's like, I gotta take a pee.
1: Is he retarded? He's a retarded hillbilly?
16: Crikey, I gotta take a pee.
7: This sounds eerily similar to last. Gotta take a pee.
1: If he gets bit by one of those super snakes in the wang.
16: You're familiar with the brown snake?
1: Yes. Oh, he's dead. That guy's dead.
16: He went over the side of the road, dropped trowel, squatted down.
7: Oh, he pee squatting down?
1: He's pooping.
16: Well, I guess he was squatting down because other cars would go by, and so
1: what?
16: I can't see him.
7: They have evidently, no rest areas in Australia.
16: Evidently, you know, he was doing both.
1: He was taking a dump, but okay.
16: Yeah, he could have been. But
1: hadn't gotten it out yet.
16: Looks between his legs, sees the brown snake. But by the time he could see it and make the move, he said, I reckon I squatted on him.
1: Whoa.
16: Brown snake bites the shaft.
1: Oh, Brady, this is two times you've done this.
7: Wow, that's an epidemic in Australia.
16: All he could say is that, you know, I knew I had to remain calm because the snake was still there.
1: Yeah.
16: He knew he didn't have much time because he knew about the background of the brown snake. But he did have enough time to call his mom and said, Mom, this might be it. I'm calling you for the last time.
1: Been bitten in the wang by a snake. Don't ask what I was doing. What was the other one? The cobra that bit the guy in the wang?
7: No, it was a brown snake in Australia.
1: Was
7: also.
1: It?
7: Yeah, same thing. Went over to the fence.
1: Oh, that's right.
7: But this guy, the other guy was standing, I think.
1: Yeah.
7: So he survived. He's okay?
16: He survived because, once again, it was a dry bite. Just had fang marks in his shaft.
1: Just too much teeth. It's like a bad date is all.
7: So what, it's up to the snake to decide if he's going to stick that venom in you?
1: It actually is.
16: Mr. Zutt then told the hospital. He said it was a trouser snake fight. The snake saw his junk as competition. They battled. He was intimidated.
1: Wow. See, I'll take that hit if I can confuse a snake into thinking that there's a rival snake in the area with my wang. Right now, currently, mine is not going to do that.
7: He has bragging rights in the bar now.
1: A snake thought my snake is another rival male snake. Tried to fight it.
7: He's going to get so much ass from that.
1: And lost. Want to see my snake bite?
18: I do.
1: Take a look here.
7: Right now, I can only show you one puncture wound.
18: It bit you on your didgeridoo.
1: But it did, mate.
7: Especially in Australia.
1: Oh,
7: where
1: yeah.
7: You brag about that kind of stuff.
1: Yeah.
7: The ladies
1: where
7: love
1: we
7: that.
1: Think it, well, we all watch Crocodile Dundee and assume that's how it is. You go back to Wally's pub and...
16: Yeah, he literally have to, because of all the snakes, the brown is, you know, you see all
1: seconds.
16: Of them. I know,
1: doomed.
16: But even if you watch Steve Irwin or anyone that handles a brown snake, they're very...
7: He's not handling anything.
1: No. Well,
16: they're docile snakes. They're not aggressive. So he had to really...
1: Tell that to that guy's crank.
16: I know.
1: Docile my ass. Stop squatting to pee.
16: And if you're... Yeah. Well, there's certain people that sit to pee.
1: Sit to pee, but not in the woods. You're a man.
7: Yeah, that's just kind of weird.
1: Yeah.
7: Something's
16: maybe
7: wrong he's with
16: leaning
7: story.
16: Up against the fence or something.
1: That's just weird. He was either pooping or something. That's just a strange one, Brady.
16: I'm Brady Bogan, and that's your Wild, Wild World.
1: Well done. There's your Brady Report with the Wild, Wild World all attached to it right there. Glorious, my friend. Glorious.
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23: 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Extreme heat warning through tomorrow. Sunny and hot today's high 113. Clear this evening, overnight low 90. And that's Wednesday's Valley weather.
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1: 98KUPD, it's a very important moment here as I have to interrupt the entire program and do something we don't normally do. And I think it's time now for me to, well, where's my music? Let's just make sure I've got it right here. Where is it? There we go. This is perfect.
2: I got a phone call. I gotta take. Because the man about black kid. What's your name?
3: My name's Randy.
1: Randy. Oh, geez. How are you this morning, Randy?
3: Good, man.
1: All right, let's hear what your, you got a proposition, preposition?
3: Yeah.
1: Proposition for me.
3: I got a 2-year-old son, loves sports, he loves dogs, he's left-handed. That's what you're looking for, right?
1: He's a left-handed.
3: Left-handed young black kid. I was trying to find out if you want to be the godfather.
1: You want me to be the godfather of your black, left-handed, sport-loving child?
3: Yeah. Something ever happens to me, man, you go, man.
4: I've never had a strange man make me cry before. You're about to do that. I can barely talk.
1: Why do you want me to be the godfather?
3: You're pretty rich. You're a rich guy, right?
1: Yes, well, I'm not Mr. Drummond. Mr. Drummond, but hey, I admire your reasoning because I think that's the most important thing in choosing a godparent.
5: But Randy, what are the responsibilities? What is he going to have to do?
3: Would John have?
1: Yeah. What do I have to do?
3: Nothing unless something happens to me.
1: And you're a black man?
3: Yeah, you'll
1: see. So odds are you're going to get beat up or thrown in jail someday soon.
3: One day.
1: Yeah. Wow, I'll do it. Consider it done. What kind of papers do I have to Now here's the deal though. If something happens and I get them, you can't have them back.
3: Oh no, you can keep them. I'll just come visit every once in a while.
1: What's his name? Is it a good name?
3: His name's Randall.
1: Randall. Ooh, I'm going to have to change that because I work with a Randall and it's rough for me.
3: Well, my name's Randolph.
1: Randall.
3: I think that's a pretty stupid name.
1: Yeah, that's pretty
3: Randy. I hate Randy because there's... Name one cool Randy you know.
1: Oh, that's a good question. I don't know any
5: not
1: cool
5: many.
1: Names,
5: yeah. Randy Jackson, he's cool.
1: I know a girl named Randy that is pretty cool, but outside of that, I really don't. Okay, well, Randall's not bad. And then does he have like a... Well, all right. And
5: he's Randall Holmberg.
1: You're positive he's left-handed?
3: Left-handed, yes.
1: Oh, man.
3: He can throw a football like you wouldn't believe.
5: What would you turn him into, John?
1: No, he'd be Randy.

0: but I definitely will. I don't know if it's a religious ceremony we have to perform here or whatever, but you bring them down
1: yeah,
0: here.
1: Yeah, you have to dip the baby in the water. Brady knows all about
0: okay.
1: this.
2: That's
0: yeah.
2: called baptism.
0: That's a baptism, oh. Eric. That's different.
1: That's not
0: different.
1: The same?
0: No. They put them in a dress, though. I do know that. They dress them up like a girl, and they start talking about what happens. In the... All right, well, Randolph, hang on a second. We get your information, okay?
3: All right,
0: stay right there. I'm not kidding. I'm taking this baby. This is mine.
4: It's the way it's supposed to be, Brady. Supposed to have a little black kid.
1: Little Randall.
4: That's good stuff.
0: Man, we have come so far. We've got a black guy that's probably going to be the president next. And now, black people actually offering up their kids to white people. And they fought it for so long, and now it's like, hey, just take it.
1: He's not offering him up.
0: He's offering him up.
1: No, just in case.
0: That Randolph hung up.
1: Oh, well.
0: I was going to ask him if he's got a drug addiction or anything, you know, streets. You know, if he's got any street problems.
1: We recorded all this, right, Toledo? This is
0: a gang.
1: All
0: it's on. Tape, it's on. Yeah, I'll okay. take it. I will take it. That's been my... I've wanted to be Mr. Drummond since I was about 26 years old.
1: Because I think I met Randy. I think he comes out to Margarita Rocks all the time.
0: Is he the guy that came in with a didgeridoo that time?
1: No, I don't think that's him. I think it's a different guy. Anyway. I think this is a guy that comes to Margarita Rocks. I'm not sure.
0: He's got a 2-year-old left-handed boy named Randall.
1: So that means he's a party animal, so you better watch it.
0: I'm in. I want that kid. I'm actually now rooting for the decapitation of Randolph. Oh, please.
2: That's a good vibe.
0: Oh, yeah. Please, let me have that little fella. I can just see the press conference now, just when he's signing his big contract with the Rangers as a left-hander.
5: You know, my life would have been totally different after my daddy died if it wasn't for John Holmberg. And I want to give him half my signing bonus just for showing me love when no one else would. Daddy, I love you.
6: I love you too, boy. Artig, screw yourself. I never wanted to work at KSLX anyway.
0: Then the big hug. It is a little more of an investment than I wanted. I wanted to adopt a 10 or 11-year-old black kid, but two...
7: Well, you haven't adopted him yet.
2: Yeah, you're rubbing Randolph
0: time.
2: Off.
0: What he doesn't realize is I'm going to have Randolph is going to be murdered by 6 p.m. tonight. Brady's going to get me a hitman today.
4: Randolph, don't worry. Your kid will be in good hands. I'm taking care of things.
0: He's going to have some swarthy Italians hanging around Randolph. What a moment for me.
1: But what if he, like...
0: I'm a daddy. I don't even have cigars.
1: What if he doesn't make it there, John? What if...
0: Oh, then he gets no love and just moves on. Once he's 18, he's out and we hardly talk anymore.
1: Just hangs out in the minor leagues his whole life.
0: It's a risk. Well, hey, it's still an accomplishment, but
7: you should get a godfather as well.
0: For myself?
7: Well,
0: I don't think I need one anymore.
7: It'd be like a third one.
0: So wait a minute. Like if my parents, unfortunate accident?
7: If Randall doesn't work out, then the second
0: No,
7: godfather.
0: No. Don't try to hone in on this black kid. He's mine. I see what you're doing there, Toledo. Trying to coattail my black kid. That's mine. And I will build a huge bubble and live in it. This is fantastic. Anyway, sorry about that, folks. Hey, congratulations, Brady. I know you're going to have a baby in a few weeks, but I think mine's already here. This is a joyous day.
2: Baby fever.
0: We will have the baby fever.
1: Didn't you want John to be the godfather of your kid, Brady?
0: No, I can't.
1: Why?
0: Because I'm not religious enough. No, that's the Catholics. They get mad about that. Not you. It would be the church wouldn't allow it. But... Yeah, Christians probably don't care. You don't want to be.
2: No, I don't know. I don't know what the policy is.
0: Oh, the Catholics. I wasn't allowed.
2: I haven't gotten that far yet, Eric. Yeah.
1: Brady's kid could grow up and be.
0: He'd probably give it to his sister or something,
1: star.
0: Right? Your brother or your sister. That would be the logical move. Yeah, Brady's kid could be a. He'll be athletic, sure. But it's going to be a girl, first of all. I got no idea what to do with one of those.
7: Torp's got electronics. He's living forever.
2: Yeah. Well, my first. Godfather thought would be a Slim Halu out of Mexico. He's got 42 billion.
0: That's a brilliant idea. If you're looking,
2: I wrote him a letter. I haven't gotten a response yet.
0: Well,
2: doesn't
0: speak English. He's got to get it translated.
1: Could we do a giveaway? Just Godfather giveaway, Birdie, where we pick a listener.
0: The richest listener we have
1: yeah.
0: will be your daughter's godfather.
7: Bank statements.
1: That'd be sweet.
0: That's a great idea. The biggest balance we get is the godfather of Little Bogan. You show us your receipt. You need to at least have 6 figures in the bank.
1: We'll have the big contract signing.
0: Yeah.
7: Do we have to update it, though, every year, too? Make sure that
0: make
7: he's
0: sure
7: still
0: that they
7: on top.
0: Squandered
7: be like
0: their
7: the Fortune,
0: fortune.
7: 500.
0: So long as they haven't squandered
7: it. The Godfather 500.
0: That's brilliant. You could have your real godfather and then your radio-rich godfather. And if the kid's like in its teens, it gets to choose.
2: Yeah, because to... Is that

0: MC Hammer made some money back.
1: No, he's done. Yeah, see, that's the problem.
0: Evander.
1: No. Evander's okay.
0: Ed give McMahon. It to Evander.
1: McMahon is a little old to be a godfather. You're probably going to outlive him. What a great moment. Ladies and gentlemen, you heard it here. I've been given a black kid, and I will love him once his parents die that horrible fire.
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1: The day I become a proud papa, I'm very happy. Oh, we'll oil up the ball glove today. It'll be great. Ready to have a catch with my new boy. Just be careful with him, my new son. This is great. Brady, no, nothing? No congratulations? No, I'm proud of you. This is what we always dreamed of.
0: This isn't exactly how I wanted to work out for you.
1: Why?
0: Well,
1: it's what I've been talking about.
0: Offing people. The guy just called to ask to be the godfather.
1: And
0: he didn't say, hey, kill me and take my kid.
1: If I'm a good godfather and I really want to be part of this, I have to show that I want to be part of it. And how do you show it? By saying, God, I hope you die so I can take your kids. This is such an honor. That's what being godfather is. I get him if he dies. But to show... If you're not excited, then obviously why would you choose me? I'm very excited.
0: Well, right now, John, I know this.
1: Dad.
0: He's two.
1: Yes.
0: You're not going to have much of a catch. And
1: right
0: now you've got this two-year-old.
1: Here's the deal, Brady. I won't get him right away. There'll be some paperwork.
3: You'll get him when he's good.
1: Three or four.
4: Not just a
1: maybe
4: death.
1: Even later.
4: You also said if he goes to prison, you get him.
1: But if he gets out, he can't have him back. I don't know if the godfather gets him in that case.
4: Well, yeah.
1: Does he? Stays with family.
4: Sounds like you wanted it to go.
1: I'll
4: to
1: be
4: the
1: fine
4: with
1: that. All right, we'll put that in the paperwork.
0: Depends. Yeah. Yeah, it depends on how you step up.
1: Like if you asked me to be the godfather of your kid and I went, oh, geez. You'd be like, oh, well, never mind. But if I was like, oh, this is great. I hope you die. You'd be like, well, he really wants my kid. There's a lot of love here. I should really sign this guy up.
0: In a way.
1: Yeah. I mean, it's basically that's what you're asking me to do. Love my kid when I die. And if I'm not excited about that, then why would you even put my name on the line? It's ridiculous. So I'm rooting for... I haven't even met these people yet. I'm like Madonna. Just get black kids and give me one. That's fantastic. Love it. Very happy.
0: You better call your domestic partner. Let her
1: look,
0: know.
1: No choice. Nobody's got to... This is my dream, Brady. Why do you always have to find an angle here that makes it seem like there's going to be somebody who can say no to this? It's my dream. It's my dream to have a little black child that has a huge signing bonus. Oh, we're going to lift weights. We're going to do all sorts of fun things, father and son stuff.
3: You could take him to the boxing class.
1: Oh, right? He could box. Oh, my God. I didn't even think of that because I do that recreationally. We'd have ourselves a little superstar.
3: Especially a lefty. That'd be a tough
1: left-handed black kid. Are you kidding me?
4: You could let it beat up on Zach Herrera every day.
1: Well, who doesn't do that?
3: In that case, that so would you take a Mexican child, too? They're good at boxing.
0: Euro Cup?
1: No. No, because you're really limiting yourself to two sports with a Mexican kid.
3: The black child, they can do
1: black
3: all the
1: kid
3: sports.
1: Can play basketball, football, baseball, box.
3: Not hockey.
1: Hockey's really the only one you're kind of, but it's, you know, starting to change a little. So, yeah, Randolph, that's mine.
0: Young French-Canadian?
1: Well, he's not French-Canadian, though. We know that.
0: No, right? I'm saying, you know.
1: I don't want one of those.
0: Hockey player.
1: Nah. They quit at everything they do. Oh, this is a great day. I've never felt such joy in my heart as in rooting for the death of a couple so I can have their baby. This is a fantastic morning. I hope his car flips over on the drive to work today. I can't wait to own that kid. Oh, I'm a godfather. The tears. The joy. You guys should go to Baby Gap and get me something.
0: Maybe everybody. Randolph will set up a little trial.
1: We should have a shower. We should have a big concert
0: you
1: can and
0: shower.
1: Have the
0: youngster for a week.
1: Me. I don't want it for a week, Brady. Why would you do that to me? It's like keeping a puppy for a week. Like I could give that back. Oh,
3: we could do a Friday over there at Tempe Marketplace. Do your little
1: Let's
3: baby shower.
1: Do it. We can do it with a free concert and have my baby shower. Everybody can bring me gifts. You know, like rap CDs and stuff for my kid. This is going to be great. I'm feeling Fergie-licious. I have to start talking like that.
3: That'd be great. Hurt, Course of Nature, and John's baby
1: my
3: shower.
1: My baby shower. And then we'd all sit in a moment of silence. and just pray for the slaughter of my baby's parents.
3: Whoa, wait.
1: Well, we have to in order for me to
3: That's
1: get it.
3: Horrible.
1: No? It's really what we're rooting for here.
4: It is what it would be.
1: It is exactly what we're doing. I've always thought that of being the godfather. Now, am I rooting for your death? Do I want your kid? I don't really want it, so should I accept this? No, I don't know. It's brilliant. Randolph, I appreciate you looking to me for this one. I'd love to meet my new child. Maybe I'll just let Randolph and his kid move in with me. You know?
0: Yeah, you
1: and
0: can
1: just
0: do that.
1: Kind of slowly, you know, like a hostile takeover. Kind of start making the kid love me more. And then he won't want to.
4: Like most adults, though.
1: I like adults just fine. What are you talking about? Adults are fine. Yeah. I got no problem with adults.
0: You can do the slow thing, put like Windex in his food.
1: No, I won't kill him. That's illegal. And then I'll be in jail. And then where will my little cash cow go then? I don't want to kill Randolph. Somebody else has to do that.
3: What is happening in this world?
1: It's a brilliant world. Wasn't but, you know, 40 years ago, people were marching, screaming that we wanted rights and all these other, and it was fantastic that everybody got them. And now, look how far we've come. A black man calls a white man on the radio and says, take my boy, please.
0: Now, the, you know...
1: Fantastic. Mine.
0: The goal is to cash in, correct, on the money.
1: You're going to turn this around.
0: No, I'm not going to turn it around.
1: Go ahead.
0: Give you other options.
1: Yes, Brady, the goal is to cash in on the kid.
0: Win the lottery?
1: Oh, yeah, win the lottery. I don't want the kid to fucking win the lottery.
3: What?
1: He is the lottery. I mean, I changed his name to Randall the Lottery. I am gambling, and it may not pay off. It's the same. Yeah, he's the lottery. It would be more fun. It would be a fun lottery. Need a little more of the payoff. But I can shape this lottery a little bit more than I can just buying a ticket. That's a buy a ticket, cross your fingers, and hope. This one's horrible death. Here's your kid. Thank you. And then let's play catch every day and lift weights and then go to the boxing gym. Because I know I'd go to the boxing gym and ready to go, where'd you get the little black kid? Oh, I want him in a death. Oh, that's terrible. Yeah, whatever. Just train him how to fight, Ray.
0: You know, you think about the sport.
1: He's angry. Keep bringing up his parents. He's angry.
0: Sport-wise, though, John, taking up boxing, it's a short career.
1: It's a lot of dough.
0: Possibilities of injury.
3: Short career.
1: With the right, well, yeah.
3: Tell that to George Foreman and Evander Holyfield.
1: There's a few guys who have made it a little longer. Most of the time, it is a short career.
0: Look at the results, though, Eric. George Foreman is the one who survived. Yeah.
1: Well, I don't want him to get all puffy like Evander, but I'm saying with the proper training.
0: Lefty golf.
1: Plus, as angry as he is. Oh, and
3: golf.
1: Golf, for God's sakes, you're right.
3: Tiger Woods. Yeah, one.
1: Have Ray train him to fight and then just constantly remind him, go, oh, your dad wouldn't be proud of that last fight. And they just make him angry because his parents aren't around anymore. Keep bringing up his mom and dad.
0: What do you mean, yeah, motivation. One?
3: You're one saying black, good
0: oh,
3: black,
0: that's right.
3: BJ
0: black,
3: Singh.
0: That's
1: he's
0: right.
1: Not black.
0: Black people can't play golf. I forgot it.
3: I didn't say that.
1: You know,
3: I'm talking about
1: though,
3: the odds, Brady.
1: Statistically, though, we're demographically, he's right. Demographically, Eric's right, because there hasn't been, you know, this influx, but that can change. All it needs is time. See a lot more black people dominating golf. And right on top of that will be Randall Holmberg. Whatever is Jackson, whatever is parents' last name is now. Keeping that kid, that's mine. The wake-up song is
0: be a great figure skater.
1: Oh, no. Nope. Then I'll be responsible for the death of the whole family. Kid ain't strapping any skates on.
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1: We got ourselves a game here we're going to play for Dave Mustaine's guitar. Dave stands outside, knowledgeable about music all the way around. He's a very smart man musically, and he's going to regale us with all of his knowledge of music. He's wait outside for a second. Jesus.
2: Hurry up!
1: Lead singer of Megadeth. I'm giving you all your credentials and everything else. You're trying to get in here so quick. And Dave is here to show that he is more than just a rocker. He knows all sorts of songs.
2: Range.
1: You hand him a song and he'll sing it. And he'll do it better than the original, more than likely. Right? Come on in, Dan.
2: Dave.
1: Sorry.
3: Yeah. What's going on, everybody? It's Dave Mustaine from Metallica.
2: Megadeth.
3: Oh, yeah. I always forget that. I got kicked out of Metallica.
4: Hey, bro.
3: Yeah, Brady. How are you?
4: Good. Real good.
3: Yeah, I need a little earth air. It always sounds like I'm trying to breathe.
4: Want some pepper?
3: Yeah. How are you, Eric?
4: I'm good.
3: You still angry?
4: No. Good. A little bit.
3: Yeah.
4: How's the tour?
3: Good.
4: Hot.
3: No one gets along with me.
2: Why?
3: Because I'm hard to deal with. Harder to talk to.
2: You're always singing. You seem
3: happy. Yeah, I'm not singing. That's just how I talk. Yeah. Yeah.
4: In the bathroom.
3: Hey, Brady.
4: We hear just you like singing your favorite songs. Just
3: yeah.
4: You sing in the shower a lot?
3: You don't want to know what I sing in the shower. Yeah. So hard of rock and roll is still beating. Yeah.
4: Huey Lewis?
3: Those kind of things.
4: Man.
3: What I'm seeing, I'm believing. The oboe may be barely breathing.
4: That's awesome you're giving your guitar away, though. It is pretty cool. It's nice of
3: you. I want it back at the end, though.
2: What?
3: Yeah, you get it for the show. Then you don't want to see me angry. You know how it is. Really? Go to the phone to see if anybody knows this stuff.
2: We're lined up for you, Danny.
3: Steve is on the line. Hello, Steve.
5: What's up, Dave?
3: How are you, man?
5: Pretty good.
3: What's your favorite Megadeth song?
5: 99 Ways to Die.
3: 99 Love Balloons. Me too. Yeah.
4: You do that one too?
3: Do them all.
4: Oh, wow.
3: You ready, Steve, to try to guess the song I'm singing better than the original?
5: Let's give it a shot.
3: Yeah. She only comes out at night. A mean and hungry type. Nothing to do. Seen her here before. Watching the way. She's sitting with you, but her eyes are on the door. Yeah.
6: Whoa, here she comes.
3: Yeah, watch out, boy.
5: She'll man eater. Hauling
2: oats.
3: Man eaters hauling oats.
2: That's one.
3: Yeah.
4: What's wrong?
3: We just got handed a song to work through this. It's about giving it away.
4: Is your music
3: going
4: out?
3: Give me a different one real quick. Some little. Jeez. These are only catching. Start it off for me. I like Brady Mustaine better. I can't do either of these because it's a dead giveaway. Name the artist and maybe you'll get it.
4: All right, Dimasoft.
3: So I can watch you eat and breathe the storyline. Blah, blah, blah, blah, blah, blah, blah. So I can.
5: I couldn't even hear you there.
3: Couldn't hear me? Then you weren't listening.
5: I should get it for just all the notes.
3: No. So long, bye.
4: That's nice. You sing him out.
3: Yeah.
4: That's kind of cool.
3: Sing him away. Good God, I'm annoying. Hey, Smokey, what's up?
7: Not a lot.
3: I'm Dave Mustaine.
7: I know.
3: From Megadeth.
7: one of the best bands ever.
3: I agree.
8: Right. Bow down, bitch.
3: Bow down to me.
7: Hopefully I will at Mayhem.
3: You think you know some of these songs?
7: Well, if you're hitting in my realm, I hope I'll know quite a bit of them.
3: Good luck.
7: Thank you.
3: Where are the lyrics? You printed nothing.
8: Brought back the title so you can scream.
7: Does that mean I win?
3: No. I just heard news today. Seems my life.
7: Arms wide open.
3: Who sang it?
7: Creed.
3: That's one. Good job.
9: Good work. Good work.
3: If you go to a place where you want to go, why don't you go where fashion fits?
7: Putting on the Ritz.
3: Who sang it?
7: A lot of people.
3: Good enough.
7: Young Frankenstein.
3: Yeah.
8: Young Frankenstein.
3: Yeah. Young Frankenstein did that.
8: You're giving it to him?
3: Why not?
8: Okay.
9: Hang on.
3: Brady's got one he's handing over. Oh, God, no. I won't do it.
8: Are you being difficult, Dave? Just
3: some
8: do
3: of
8: it.
3: These are hard.
8: Dance, monkey.
3: Do Maneater again. What happened to these songs? They're impossible. Here we go. Word, that's why we pray. We got to pray every day. Word, that's why we pray. We got to pray every day.
8: Ooh, that's a metal song.
3: Yeah.
7: Oh. Crap. Touching on metal and one of them I can't play. That won't come to me.
3: Oh. Nothing.
8: He's out.
3: So long, goodbye.
8: That's a good choice there.
3: Yeah, I like that one. Good work.
8: Is that for Brady?
3: No.
8: No?
3: It came from the mind of Toledo. Who's on the line? Will.
10: What's up?
3: How are you doing, Will?
10: Not too bad.
3: Great to be here. Sing one of your favorite Megadeth songs.
10: You want me to sing it?
3: Yeah.
10: Lost in a dream.
3: Yeah. Nothing's what it seems. I'll do it. Shut up. It's better when I do it, don't you think? Yeah.
8: Are you getting another lunch with Holmberg anytime soon?
3: Yeah, probably. Guy's kind of a dickhead.
8: I think so, too.
3: Let's see if you can get the one from the mind of Toledo. Word, that's why we pray. We gotta pray every day, yeah.
10: I don't know it.
3: Word, homie. That's why we pray.
9: Got to pray.
3: Got to pray. Every day.
10: No, I don't know it, man.
3: Pray. Is that helping?
10: No.
3: All right. So long.
10: All right.
8: Maybe you should go to another one.
9: You got to pray.
3: We'll see about that. You guys are handing over impossible songs to do.
8: You're Dave Mustaine.
3: I can get this one,
8: though.
3: You
8: can do anything.
3: You can do it all.
8: You can rip that
3: Sean,
8: one.
3: Sean, are you there?
11: Yeah.
3: Yeah. Hello, Sean.
11: What's up, man?
3: How are you?
11: Pretty good.
3: Yeah, me too. I like the cut of your jib. Here we go. My body's weak. I'm on the run. No time to sleep. I gotta ride, ride like the wind to be free again. But I got a long way to go.
9: Such a long way to go.
3: Make it to the border of Mexico. And I ride like the wind. Ride like the wind. Ride like the wind. Yeah.
8: That's solid.
3: Sean, what do you got?
11: Ride Like the Wind. I don't know who sings it. I'm guessing.
3: Take a guess.
11: I don't know. Bob Seger?
3: Bob Seger is incorrect.
11: No!
3: Let me go in the hallway and start annoying people there. Robert, are you there?
12: Yeah.
3: Yeah! It's good to talk to you, man.
12: How you doing?
3: Doing great. How are you?
12: Great also.
3: Good. You ready to play?
12: Yeah.
3: Yeah. Here we go. When I go home, you know I'm gonna be the man who goes home next to you. Yeah. Would I stay out?
12: Weezer.
3: What?
12: Is that Weezer?
3: No. Nice try.
4: The original Weezer.
3: Really is. Sorry you didn't get it. In the air.
8: Human air?
4: Earth air.
8: You need earth air.
3: Human earth air. It's hard to breathe like this. Leander, are you there?
13: I'm here.
3: How are you?
13: I'm good. Thanks.
3: Good. What's your favorite Megadeth song?
13: Peace Sells, But Who's Buying?
3: Yeah! Sing some of it.
13: Peace Sells,
3: Who's Buying? You're right, that is good when I do it.
13: That is good.
3: That's good. Thanks for helping.
13: No problem.
3: You ready to play?
13: Definitely.
3: When I go home, you know I'm gonna be the man who goes home next to you.
13: Proclaimers.
3: Yes. Name of the song?
13: I'd Walk 5,000 Miles.
3: That's good enough. You made them walk a lot farther than they originally planned.
8: 10 times.
3: 10 times the
13: 500
3: distance.
13: Miles. 500 miles.
3: That's better. Yeah. All right, here we go. Ready?
13: Yep.
3: Gonna find my baby, gonna hold her tight. Gonna grab some afternoon delight. Rubbing sticks and stones together makes the sparks ignite.
13: That's afternoon delight.
3: Bush.
13: Afternoon delight. Starland Vocal Band.
3: Nice. Oh, nice. Good research.
4: Yeah, way to go, Google.
3: Good Googling.
13: Who knows that, though? I know the lyrics. I know the song.
3: Pretty solid that you knew where to search.
4: I don't trust you. You just
3: good luck with this one, buddy. Here we go.
13: Shoot.
3: We're no strangers to love. My heart is aching, and so am I. For commitment's what I'm dreaming of. You wouldn't get this from any other guy. Yeah, I just want to tell you how I'm feeling.
13: I just want to tell you how I'm feeling. Comes from the 80s. It was by kind of fruity song.
8: Yep. Working it.
13: So am I. Tears for Fears or...
3: No!
13: Darn it.
3: Nice try, but you're a loser.
13: All right, bud.
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4: 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Extreme heat warning through tomorrow. Sunny and hot today's high 113. Clear this evening, overnight low 90. And that's Wednesday's Valley weather.
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10: The answer is yes. I'm in.

0: this is an honor to me. I like this idea as that a fan of, as a kid growing up in the 80s, this is part of me, 80s and early 90s. This guy accidentally, for good and bad, is a part of me. And that's not necessarily a great thing for him. But Kip Winger is on the phone right now. And Mr. Winger, are you there?
1: I'm here. How you doing?
0: Doing quite well, sir. Thank you. First and foremost, I have to say this. Now, here's what you need to know about me. When I was 17, you were singing about that girl who was 17. So that's my age, Brad. That's like that's how it was. You were the one stealing the 17-year-old girl from me.
1: So how old are you now? Because I'm always singing like she's only 52.
0: Yeah, I'm 51. I'm 51. So the girl that I was eyeballing and I, I was looking at your beautiful ass on TV talking about all the girls you were going to take from me. I had no chance.
1: That's funny, man. Yeah. Well, hopefully you got luck.
0: And I didn't. Well, it's a different. This is not. Kip, don't interview me about that. We'll be here all day. Anyway, I want to say something to you that's weird, and I think people will. I think this. And I know you know this because I've watched the documentary. The stigma attached to that time period of music, and then you, kind of conversely, is so unfair. And I played a major part of it. So let me start this whole thing by saying I'm sorry.
1: No, I apology accepted.
0: Yeah, I mean, you went through watching this documentary and the things you went through, and you come across as such an endearing human being. And then when you're 19 and you're trying to figure out if you're a badass or not through the music you listen to and stuff, and when the baddest asses of all are making fun of a guy who's a brilliant musician, you fall into that category. And I think I fell into that. How do you, like, because you guys, you and Reb Beach and Morgan Stern, you guys were amazing musicians that kind of became the face of why the glam thing died. How did, like, what went through your brain as that was going on? Were you cognizant of your position?
1: Well, first of all, I would like to thank you for being so articulate about exactly how it went. It was the irony of my life, because I've made my point was to study music and be a good musician. And so to be in the position of being the laughing stock of the music business was a heart wrenching, awful irony. But I having said that, I mean, there's only certain things you can control in life. And I knew that the only thing I could control was the music that I wrote. And so I knew I had to reinvent myself, and it was genuine, because I always wanted to, you know, conquer my ability to write classical music. And so, you know,
0: you're doing that. You're writing for like classical music. That isn't like a joke. It's being played in very prestigious areas.
1: Yeah. I was just saying I got a performance in Berlin just recently in September with one of my pieces next to Stravinsky's Rite of Spring. So that was quite the compliment.
0: Wow. Now, here's the other thing, Kip Winger. I don't know that you know this. Are you a sports fan?
1: You know what? I gave up on football when John Elway lost the Super Bowl back. It must have been in the 70s, and I just never looked back.
0: In the 80s, yeah.
1: Don't hate.
0: No, but you're a Bronco fan, so you've never liked sports. I'll move on from that. But I marveled at the documentary how much you sound like announcer Joe Buck, and it's even more so on the phone, so it's throwing me off. I almost ask you baseball questions. it's really weird. As I watched that, you seem to be the reluctant rock star. Like back in the 80s when Winger was the thing, like you're going through your entire process of music. And then it seemed like you wanted the rock life, but you were, how much of Kip Winger was you and how much was manufactured?
1: Well, that's interesting, because I've come more from the theater. Like, I grew up in a band with my two brothers. I was on stage since I was eight, and I totally, you know, I loved David Lee Roth and Paul Stanley. I was like, yeah, I want to be like them. But I was also, I'm way more driven by how does this chord work, you know, and how does, what melody and counterpoint. And so, I'm quite shy in real life, you know. So reluctant rock star is a great way to put it. I never believed that I was really a rock star, so to speak, because for me, real rock stars were, you know, Mick Jagger.
0: Yeah.
1: And, And so I was kind of like, okay, I'm in this thing and it's cool. And I got a lot of recognition when we were big and stuff, but

0: can coexist. As I get older, I'm more and more wanting to really focus just more and more on composing. I like playing with my band only because I love those guys as people and have such a great respect for them as musicians.
1: Yeah, Nickelback has sort of a similar lifestyle that you've got, except for they seem to just trudge through, and they're, you know, the music that they had didn't just abruptly end the way that glam music did. But do you see a similarity in, like, today's music with some of that? Like, the way – are you more aware and maybe more sensitive to the idea of, like, oh, God, these guys are going through it?
0: Yeah, and I think Nickelback makes great records.
1: They do.
0: And I think they sound – they're really, really good-sounding records, you know. And so, yeah, I feel for those guys. I mean, although they got paid, you know, we never really got paid.
1: Yeah, so screw Nickelback. Wait a minute. Kip, you're right. Screw Nickelback.
2: Yeah.
1: The sellouts, but no.
0: I don't believe they deserve to be the haters. I mean, I don't believe they deserve it because they write great songs and their music. They make great sounding records.
1: Yeah. Now I had understood, and I don't know if this is true or not. And a lot of what made you the poster boy of kind of the crap was the Metallica video, and they talk about that a little in the documentary on Paramount Plus, which is called "I Want to Rock," and it's fascinating for people my age who are into that. Is that your face was on their dartboard in the Unforgiven video?
0: Nothing Else Matters.
1: Nothing Else Matters, right. And but I had heard that years later, and I don't know, you can clear this up, that James Hetfield apologized to you.
0: A couple years ago, he gave me a call. Very classy dude, and yeah, that did happen.
1: How did that,
0: yeah,
1: now, I did you it. Did you have a relationship with the guys from Metallica based on it? Because that had to piss you off.
0: I didn't know them at all. As a matter of fact, ironically, I called my drummer when the Black album came out, and I said, "Man, listen to the way they did the drums on this," because I thought it was really cool.
1: Yeah.
0: And I thought his choices for drumming on that album in particular, and the way the drums sounded, the production was really awesome. And I was giving him a compliment, and then, like, the next day, I find out they're throwing darts at my poster. So.
1: And what was your reaction at the time when you, because in the documentary there's a very specific way you are kind of aware that something's up, but and I won't spill that, but the like, what was your reaction when you're like, when you saw it?
0: Oh, it was very disheartening, man. You know, it was like, oh great, one of the biggest bands in the world is telling their audience to think to believe that I suck.
1: Yeah,
0: it was the Beavis and Butthead thing with Winger on, yeah, Stewart's T-shirt. It was public stoning to death. I mean, complete public stoning to death. Everywhere I went, including Europe and everything, it was, I would, even if I did an interview, they were laughing at me, you know. So it was really intense. And like I say, a huge irony given the fact that my biggest mission in life is to understand how to write music. You know what I mean?
1: Yeah. And how much of this is catharsis now? Like, watching you in the documentary, this interview today, it's gotta just be like, I gotta walk through this again. But it's almost redemption. Watching that, you made me feel like I'd done something wrong, but you didn't blame me. Like, you're still really classy about it, but it does make you think, like, why do we do that?
0: You know what? It's funny because we're all just human beings. You know, stuff happens, and it's really just a matter of having the ability to see all the perspectives. Really, is what it is. I mean. And I just feel like whether I like it or not, I ended up on that end of the deal, you know? And going back to the thing about what I can control, I couldn't control that. So the only thing I could control is how to rebound from it. And when you say, you know, the thing that's really cathartic is going through the process of the music that I write and getting recognition for it. And it's funny that, in addition to what you're saying, back then when it happened, my mantra was like, I can't let it end this way, man. You know, I just can't, you know, so rolled up my sleeves and,
1: Did you recognize the end, Kip? Did you know, Jesus, this is it?
0: Oh, come on, dude. My wife, who had passed away before that, was she'd go into a Blockbuster video and get laughed at by people just wearing a Winger jacket.
1: Wow.
0: You know, it was really intense. And, you know, I tried to shop a record deal for my solo thing after

0: after Winger disbanded. I mean, there was just no shot. You know, it was just like, you are gone, you know.
1: That is insane. And here you are, you know, a great lesson in, you know, walking through fire. And I think a lot can be learned from your attitude towards it all. You don't seem bad, did you, or mad. Did you go through a bitterness period like that was like people just couldn't tolerate Kip? Yeah, you had to be hard to deal with for a while.
0: Sure. Yeah, no, I went through all the same human reactions that everybody would.
1: Yeah.
0: You know, it was shock and trauma and anger and all of it, you know, sadness. Because there is a thing, you know, my band, if we had come out a few years earlier, who knows what could have happened for us. We, you know, we never even had a chance to do like big production and all that kind of stuff. And we would have done really well with that whole thing, but I never got a chance to do that. So it just kind of is what it is scenario. And I'm really lucky to have gotten the opportunity that I'm getting now, especially with my classical stuff. And we're out playing shows. I got all original guys in my band. We've always been friends. We've always kind of taken, had a decent sense of humor about it, somewhat self-deprecating about it. And for example, that's why we call our third album Pull, is because as a skeet shooting reference, when people, you know, shoot the...
1: could fire your record into the sky and shoot it. See, now this is where the Kip Winger thing, and it's 30 years too late, is just like, it makes me feel bad that I was the dick who played along with this game.
0: Well, you know what? I absolve you of your sins, and it's all good.
1: Thank you. Now, Father, I am still, Kip. I will say this, Kip Winger, I'm still a little angry that you guys put Purple Haze on that album, because as much as I tried to like you, that one made me upset.
0: A lot of people didn't dig that, man. You know, and the way that happened was we needed another tune, and we were on a time thing, and I was down in New York, and I was taking a taxi from Lower Manhattan up to the studio at 62nd Street, and I heard it on the radio, and I thought, this would make a great cover. And so we went in that day and kind of did a, like, what I heard that as is like a Whitesnake, da-da-da-da-da-da-da, you know?
1: Yeah.
0: And we just kind of knocked it out that day, and it just kind of stuck. And I don't disagree with you. I mean, it would have been better if I had written a great tune for my record, but I was under a time limitation, and I need to pull a rabbit out of my hat, and you know, that's how it went.
1: And that was it. Now you said in the documentary, I was fascinated by this whole thing, that you did not, the one line of She's Only 17 that you didn't write is Daddy says she's too young, but she's old enough for me, which is the one that made me feel like, God damn it, he's going to get 3 years out of this, and he's going to start looking crazy if he sings that song. Who wrote that if you didn't?
0: The producer, Bo Hill, wrote that line. I had something else in there, and he goes, hey, man, I think you should sing this. And I was like, okay, I'll sing it, you know, whatever. I was trying to be a team player.
1: And now on stage, and I'm not sure how old you are, that's a very awkward thing.
0: Well, it is and it isn't. I mean, McCartney's singing, well, she was just 17.
1: Yeah, but he's got he could have dementia at this point. We're not sure he knows he's doing it. But yeah, that's an age thing. You can make fun of that. But man, oh man, that's a tough one, because Kiss still does, you know, Christine 16.
2: I don't think they do that.
1: I hope not. Boy, oh boy. But did that cross your mind? Did that cross your mind when you guys were writing that? I was like, well, this one's, maybe we shouldn't do this.
0: And the thing was, is I was from Colorado, and the legal age was 16, so I didn't even get the joke.
1: it's been okay for years. Now I want to get this through. Like you, this is weird to say out loud, but you were so pretty. How much do you think that the target on your back was jealousy because you were definitely beautiful,
2: gorgeous? Yeah.
0: Look, I look at pictures. I look at some of my stuff back then, and I can see why people thought that. I mean, I talked to Steve Vai about this. He's great about it because he's a consummate musician, super literate, but he is a self-admitted ham, mm-hmm. and he loves to dress up in kooky clothes and stuff and just do the theater thing. And that's what I was doing. It was because, you know, I had also studied ballet. I was in some musicals in high school and college and stuff. And I just, you know, it was really more of a theatrical element because I was a Kiss fan.
1: Yeah.
0: And, you know, put on the makeup and go out and do the thing. And so I quote, made the best of what I had. And I was just a young punk. I was just looking at MTV going, well, Bon Jovi's doing it. Bret Michaels is doing it. I'm not doing anything different than them. I'm actually doing it a little less in way. I don't take on the makeup and all that kind of stuff. So, I mean, I was just following suit. If anything, what that I would critically charge myself with would be, you know, too much following and not sit, having to think on, wait a minute, my band doesn't need to do this because we're great musicians. Let's just wear blue jeans and, you know, proceed from there.
1: Yeah.
0: So, you know, guilty as charged, but, you know, I mean, is what it is. I mean, I can't change it.
1: I have to tell you, Kip Winger, that's a little catty because in a weird way, that's what a girl would say when she knew she's prettier about another girl. It's like, I didn't wear as much makeup as Bret Michaels. I mean, I was the all natural version.
0: I mean, I don't know. I didn't consider myself better looking than Bret Michaels or Bon Jovi. Bon Jovi still, that guy looks amazing.
1: Yeah, he's very pretty. It is a pretty thing. Now, the last thing I want to ask you, because I love this this documentary as a person in my age group who grew up with this music, as silly and as weird as that little 9-year time crunch was, it seems to have some resonance and hold because a lot of the great songs that come out of there, hang on. Let's just say hypothetically you can go back and talk to Kip Winger in 1987 and not change anything that happened, but give him some advice. What would it be?
0: Oh, find a good T-shirt designer.
1: Make the T-shirts better. That's it. That would be the only thing you go, like, we can't change anything. You're in for hell for a few years. But just know this, if the T-shirts are different, you might be different.
0: I'm kidding. But, I mean, dude, I can't even imagine. I would have liked to have had a really good manager because we were somewhat self-managed. And you just can't navigate that kind of success on your own. You just can't. You need somebody that can really see the forest for the trees. And I just couldn't do it back then. You know, I did my best, but, you know, that's probably what I would say. Go find yourself a whoop-ass manager.
1: Yeah, and navigate this stream with a little help. Yeah, there's nothing wrong with that. You're just such an endearing, nice person. And I feel like, you know, it's great that this is happening too little, too late for whatever reason. But for all the things that happened to you, it seems as if you're where you need to be. And are you comfortable with that?
0: Absolutely. I'm totally, 100%. I'm excited about what I'm doing, and I'm having success in the sectors of the music business that I'm really grateful for, and on a very high level. And I'm being accepted in the classical music world, you know, more than I could have ever, way beyond my wildest dreams.
1: Hey Kip, what if they turn on you? What if you find out like the Boston Pops guy's throwing darts at your face?
0: Oh my God, that would be
1: Don't jinx it. Let's not even talk about it.
2: That would be the second journey.
1: That would be the worst thing ever. Now, I have to ask you this before we let you go, and this is a weird one, but was it worth it?
0: Yes, everything. Okay. It's all been worth it. All been worth it, absolutely.
1: Yeah, that's brave, because I think I'd struggle with that, but that's a really cool thing that you're saying. And I root for you, man. All you tried to do was make music. You were really good at it. You were an amazing musician. I mean, Reb Beach is one of the greatest guitarists that doesn't get credit for being one of the greatest guitarists that's ever walked the earth. And it's just a crazy thing. You tried to make some music for some people, and this is what happens in a strange way. But, you know, success comes from it, which is pretty remarkable.
0: Yeah, well, I appreciate you. The way your take on it is very insightful, so I appreciate that.
1: No problem. Thanks for taking the time this morning. I hope this documentary goes gangbusters, and best of luck to everything you're up to, man. You deserve it.
0: Okay, thank you guys for taking the time. Appreciate it.
1: There you go. It's Kip Winger, everybody. And just if you watch this documentary, you can't help but walk away and say, God, I like Kip Winger and what I did to him. I was culpable in this. I was part of this. And you know, not from a... I wasn't doing it on purpose. I was doing it because...
3: It was what everybody did.
1: It's just what you did. And they weren't cool.
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1: Time for Brady to entertain the crap out of us, and I'd sell you for $1 million. 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
2: Ladies, listen up, because People Magazine drops tomorrow, and it's got the hottest Bachelors issue.
1: I rest my case. They're always looking.
2: Number one. He just, I told you a little story about him yesterday, about his pool party.
3: McConaughey?
2: McConaughey.
1: Oh, yeah.
3: That dude's never getting married.
1: No.
4: And why would you?
3: He's the man.
1: He's every time I see him, he's doing pull-ups.
3: I'm so impressed by him and George Clooney.
1: To resist temptation. And what do you see on those entertainment shows? How excited the girls are about them. Lifetime Bachelor. They love it.
3: Well, they don't even ever have, like, girlfriends, hardly.
1: No, good.
3: Just got...
1: And you know what? That gets them more ass because every girl thinks they've got a shot.
3: And Colin Farrell.
1: And not one of them thinks that they're exclusive. It's the greatest scam running. George Clooney is king.
2: Your boy Blake Lewis made the list.
1: We could what?
2: And your other boy, Adrian Grenier.
1: Ugh. Entourage big head.
5: Morgan Freeman had to cancel a promotional tour in the UK due to a nasty infection. So I don't know how long he's going to be sidelined, but or what the infection was.
6: Well, really, it's hard for me to know when I have shingles. There's so many freckles. So I got my infection, and I popped it.
5: It's not an STD?
6: Well, you've opened the door there, Brady.
5: Yes, it is.
6: My pecker is riddled with bumps, and I can't even walk right now. Down my size, it is not pretty. I have a lot of unguent on.
1: Yeah, he's got an infection.
5: Like that's not good.
1: No, he's 80-something, right?
5: Yeah.
6: This could be it for me. And poor Ryan Goldshire will have one more dead impression he's going to be doing. Just like Holmberg.
5: Nicolas Cage has a movie coming out. Hits the theaters on August 25th. It's called The Retirement Plan. He plays a grandpa assassin.
6: Okay, that's a great idea.
5: It is. I'm in.
6: That is a great idea.
2: Richie Sambora went through some kind of rehab. 1 week later, he's out.
1: Some kind of rehab. It's just, there was something not right.
2: Yes.
3: 1 week. That's
2: good. He can leave the program at the UCLA Medical Center. He's doing well. And
1: a week? He's better?
2: So yeah.
1: He was rehabbing off what? Aspirin?
2: It's not clear what he went to rehab for, but most people think it's drinking.
1: In a week?
3: He took the speed course.
1: Yeah, can you do night school or something at rehab?
2: The release, you know, getting out early. Just in time for the new Bon Jovi disc, Lost Highway, drops on Tuesday.
1: So he just wanted to go somewhere and not be able to drink for 7 days so he looked clean for the photo shoot Tuesday.
3: I'd drink, too, if I lost
1: He's lost a
3: Heather
1: lot.
3: Locklear and Denise Richards.
1: In the same year
3: back
1: and
3: to
1: a
3: back.
1: Half.
2: He'll be all right. Al Gore announced...
1: Where do you go from there? I mean, what are you going to do next?
3: I mean, you're just Richie Sambora. Yeah. You have that impression.
1: It's not like you're actually the big guy in the band, and you're not keeping yourself in shape. We saw the beach pictures. We know what he looks like. Heather Locklear left him for David Spade, for God's sakes.
2: I think he ends up with more of a caretaker. I see him with Kathy Bates.
1: I could see that. Like, he just has to go to the girl who's going to take care of him rather than be pretty.
3: He's Kathy Bates' bitch.
1: Ooh. God.
2: Al Gore announced that there would be live Earth concerts on every continent. He didn't elaborate on how he's going to put a show in Antarctica. But
1: maybe.
2: Got some good news. Months ago, Al asked the British Antarctic Survey, the BAS, if he could send a band there. But he was told it was impossible. July is midwinter in Antarctica. For whatever reasons, no planes or boats are allowed out there. But there was already a band in Antarctica. The BAS official told Al that 5 members of their science team have a band, and they play very good indie rock folk fusion.
1: Whatever.
2: They'll play outside on the ice, sub-zero temperatures.
3: Whenever I hear fusion associated with music, I know it's crap.
1: Yeah,
3: because they can't define one thing.
1: It's just, they're just all over the road is what they should call
2: this
1: it.
2: This is for the Earth, Toledo.
1: Yeah. Earth music.
5: Anthony Michael Hall is a dad, 55.
6: Sorry for that.
5: His wife gave birth to the baby baby boy. His name, Michael Anthony Hall, the second. Because
6: after his dad was Michael Anthony?
5: No, his
6: real name.
5: Name is Michael Anthony Hall. He changed it around for acting. Because there was another guy named Michael Hall.
6: So he couldn't have that name.
5: His wife, Lucia Oscarova, 32 years old, very pretty.
6: Good for her.
5: They started dating in 2016, got married in 2020.
6: That's 8 years ago.
5: Yeah, so she was
6: 23.
5: Yeah. It's
6: and he was 47.
5: He's got a good wife.
6: I'm not saying, I'm just saying.
5: I know.
6: They put a baby in it. Well, he's been with her for 10 years, so.
5: Yeah, and he still has time before the change.
6: That's what my dad would tell him. You did a good thing there. You get one of them 22-year-olds, and you got another 20 years before you start looking for clues in the change.
5: The change.
6: My dad, he's 75, and he's got a lady now who's past the change, which is like a whew, brush the sweat off your brow moment. I think he did it to his last one. I'm pretty sure my mom scared him off with the change. And then the lady he dated in between, she started getting close.
5: Yeah.
6: He bails on that. And then he got one.
5: He should have known better.
6: Well, he went from my mom to some other lady that he married that I never met. I think I met her, but twice. He married her kind of suddenly. And she was of the change age. And she started going through. She went crazy. And then he got out of that in 9 months.
5: She just heard a ricochet.
6: It's cartoon speed out there. It's the Scooby-Doo. And then he got with the next lady who was a little younger, but I think she went through it right in front of him, and he got out of that.
2: And finally, Jonathan Davis is working on a new project. He's working on an opera.
3: Oh, no.
2: With a whore.
1: With a whore?
2: Novelist. Clive Barker.
1: Horror.
2: A whore. Horror.
1: I thought you said whore novelist.
3: It's Tom Brokaw, I'd say.
2: That's why I wanted to lead you down that path.
4: Tom Brokaw, formerly of NBC News. Brady, when you say horror, you must be much clearer than just saying horror.
5: The
4: horror. There you go. Brady, say it with me real quick. Guantanamo.
2: Whore.
4: Guantanamo.
2: Guantanamo.
4: Vietnam.
2: Vietnam.
4: Vietnamese. Very good. Duct tape.
2: Duct tape.
4: Very good. And finally, horror novelist.
2: Horror novelist.
4: Very good. Are you still working on Wolf?
2: Wolf.
4: Well, we'll work on it. Start up the compressor. That button is too close
2: automated.
4: To the door.
2: He's automated now.
4: Yeah, well, Tom had some bionics put in when he had a bad hip.
3: He's a speech coach.
4: And sometimes when Tom leaves, he has to fire up that bad hip to get it motivated. Tom Brokaw, speech therapist.
2: What are those things called? Those little two-wheelers where you stand on them?
3: Testicles?
2: Yeah, it's his Segway. It's a little loud.
4: He's on a Segway. He's on the very first. Yeah, the very first one ever invented. They barely carry over the Segway engine.
2: See you, Tom.
4: Hello, gang.
1: Wow.
3: There you just heard him motoring down the hall.
7: Yeah, that is the worst Segway ever.
1: We've topped it a couple times today. I went to they used to have a Segway store at Fashion Square, and they set up boxes. You ever seen that?
2: You do the Segway slalom course.
1: They were teaching these elderly people when I went there to go through the course to learn how to go left and right. And there was a guy who got off of a Rascal and onto a Segway because he'd rather stand than because he couldn't walk. But I'm like, well, if you can't walk, the standing is it's the same thing. The problem is being upright. It's going to make your legs hurt.
2: Sachet.
1: He crashed.
2: Segway.
1: He crashed that thing 7 times, and the salesman still.
2: You'll get it.
1: Like, the guy is going to drop dead in your store. Put him back in his chair.
2: Any whys when he dropped?
5: Why?
1: No, he wasn't that old yet. And he's falling into boxes and hay piles. They had all sorts of stuff there.
5: The most memorable Star Wars quotes ranked by the Hollywood Reporter.
6: May the Force be with you.
5: Number one.
6: Luke, I am your father.
3: These aren't the droids you're looking for.
6: That's a good one.
5: That one is further down the list. Let's see. I'm your father is number 5. These aren't your droids aren't in the top 10.
6: It's like shooting womp rats back
5: home. I have a
6: home.
5: Bad feeling about
6: oh,
5: this.
6: Yeah. Oh, yeah. Let's hope that old man did the tractor beam or whatever that line.
5: That was number 2. Number 3 was, hello there. Oh. That's A New Hope.
6: Was
5: Revenge of the Sith.
6: Boom Boom Washington in it?
5: Hi there. Hello.
6: A
8: Hello there.
5: I love you.
6: I like Boom Boom.
7: I know. Need him in there for the Academy Awards.
6: That's
7: now.
6: Right. Hi there. Obi-Wan looks different. It's Boom Boom Washington.
5: It's a trap.
1: Oh, there it is. How could I forget that?
5: Number seven.
1: That's my favorite one.
5: I'm one with the Force. The Force is with me.
6: Yeah, I remember that.
1: What's the Yoda one? Bro,
6: what's
1: one.
6: The Yoda? Do not do. Try.
1: What is it?
5: Do or do not. Do.
6: Oh,
5: or do not.
6: Or do not. There is no try.
5: Yeah, that was number six.
6: That's a great one. Do or do not. There is no try.
5: I find your lack of faith disturbing.
6: Oh, yeah.
7: I like that one.
6: Your insubordinates will be tolerated no longer, or no further, or something. That's a good one, too. I don't know them exactly.
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98 KUPD with Papa Roach right there. Hello, it's Larry McFeely. It's Wednesday, and we're halfway there. It's a little quiet here in the building without the morning show around this week, but we'll liven things up for you here in just a bit with Five Finger Death Punch tickets. This is 98 KUPD. Welcome to

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Now you do what they told ya. Now you do what they told ya. Now you do what they told ya.

0: Chevelle. It's Arizona's Real Rock, 98 KUPD. So I mentioned that it's a little quiet here in the building without Holmberg's morning sickness this week. They'll be back on Monday. And if you missed your chance at purchasing a foursome for this year's Heatstroke Open golf tournament, then I think you'll be in luck come Monday morning. Be listening to the guys to find out more. And in case you didn't know it, my name is Larry McFeely. If you want some Five Finger Death Punch tickets today, you're in luck right now. They're playing September 24th, and today you can text FINGER, F-I-N-G-E-R, to 97936 for a shot at tickets to see him. 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
3: 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Extreme heat warning through tomorrow. Sunny and hot today's high 113. Clear this evening, overnight low 90. And that's Wednesday's Valley weather.
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0: With System of a Down, I also played Shine Down, and they're playing Down in Tucson on August 4th. And the band From Ashes to New is opening the show. They have this new album, Reflections, out that's really good. They only get about 30 minutes on stage to open for Shine Down, but they've already said they're going to play a bunch of new songs from that album. 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Again, text FINGER to 97936. And for another shot at all sorts of great concert tickets and prizes, tap that app. We got more copies of Scream 7 on Blu-ray this week. Also, a Vegas getaway vacation to Fontainebleau. And I always like to check in with you guys at this time of day and see who's listening on the... Yeah, I can see you. I can see you listening. That's right. Carlos Schultz in Mesa. We got Jeff Lichtenwalter. Lick my what? Lichtenwalter in New River. And Brandon Laux in Surprise. Thanks for tapping that app and listening online. Today is National Freezer Pop Day. Perfect day for it. It'll melt right in your hand. And if you want your chance at some Diamondbacks tickets, Diamondbacks taking on the Cardinals, those tickets are in Larry's lunch sack next hour.
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7: 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Extreme heat warning through tomorrow. Sunny and hot today's high 113. Clear this evening, overnight low 90. And that's Wednesday's Valley weather.
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98 KUPD, it's almost time for Larry's Lunch Sack, and Sharon Osbourne attended Metallica's show in London on Sunday for the one-year anniversary of the Back to the Beginning concert. The show also featured Guns N' Roses, Tool, Slayer, Pantera. Sounds like a great show. She posted on Instagram, 1 year after Back to the Beginning, we're thrilled to see some familiar faces for M72 London, and we miss you, Ozzy.

0: 98 KUPD with Linkin Park also played Metallica, and it's Larry McFeely. 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It's time for Larry's Lunch Sack. 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

Those guys from Lerner and Rowe, they have huge hearts, and we're all going to be over at the Arizona Athletic Grounds tomorrow from 5 to 7 o'clock in East Mesa, Ellsworth and Williams Field Road, handing out 750 backpacks to students with the school supplies in them. 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
2: 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Extreme heat warning through tomorrow. Sunny and hot today's high 113. Clear this evening, overnight low 90. And that's Wednesday's Valley weather.
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keep telling you guys about this Green Day movie, Nimrods, that'll be out August 14th. Well, they just announced the soundtrack to the movie out July 31st. And, of course, it'll feature classics from Green Day like Basket Case, Longview, Wake Me Up When September Ends. But it will also feature one of the film's stars, McKenna Grace, who is also featured in this track from Ice Nine Kills called Twisting the Knife. This

0: That is Shine Down. It's Arizona's Real Rock. 98 KUPD played the latest from Ice Nine Kills featuring McKenna Grace off of the Scream 7 soundtrack. It's called Twisting the Knife, and it's Larry McFeely, the Yef Man. Coming up after 2 o'clock today, he's got your Breaking Benjamin tickets. That show is October 5th. He's also got U-Fest tickets as well. That show with Godsmack, STP, and Dorothy. It's September 12th at the Talking Stick, and more details on the way with Yef. 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

Lincoln Park, it's 98KUPD. Hello, happy afternoon. It's Yef hanging out with you. Five Finger Death Punch is hitting us with their new album, Legacy, digitally available on the 31st and physically on September 18th, just 6 days before we get them at Talking Stick Resort Amphitheater on the 24th. And from that album is this song that's hit number one on Billboard's mainstream rock airplay chart for the 18th week in a row. This is Eye of the Storm.

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20: 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Extreme heat warning through tomorrow, sunny and hot today's high 113, clear this evening, overnight low 90, and that's Wednesday's Valley weather.
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You can go see the Black Crows. You can go see Story of the Year in Silverstein. We've also got Screen 7 on Blu-ray, plus tickets to go see Diamondbacks versus the Cardinals on the 17th, as well as a summer getaway to Fontainebleau, all for tapping that 98 KUPD app. Let me tell you, I would just stayed at the Fontainebleau last month. Went with Fitz, had a great time, and let me tell you, after a day of walking all day long, drinking around all over the place, dude, that bed that they give you, the beds at Fontainebleau, I woke up the next day like I didn't do any of that. Absolutely insane. So that's well worth tapping that 98 KUPD app. It's Yeah, hanging out with you this afternoon.

0: The Offspring. It's not EKUPD. Metallica back there, also Breaking Benjamin. Hey, if you've been looking for an excuse to do something that actually matters this week, I've got one for you. Thursday from 5 to 7, come hang with Mr. Larry McFeely and the U-Crew down at Arizona Athletic Grounds in Mesa for the Learner and Row Backpack Drive. They're going to be giving away 750 backpacks to local students, and this year, the first 550 students are going to be, kids in line are also going to score a free pair of shoes, name brand shoes, Converse, Vans, cool ones like that, you know, the ones that they want. There's going to be snacks, Learner and Row swag activities, and we'll have your shot to sign up for some Godsmack tickets for U-Fest September 12th at Talking Stick Resort Amphitheater, plus grab some bandanas from us. There's always a need for bandanas with how hot it is. Makes a good sweat rag, or it just makes you look badass. Or it makes your dog look badass. They look really good on dogs, I've come to find. Now, if you got kids, grandkids, nieces, nephews, or you know a family that could use a little help before school starts, this is one of those events it's worth getting involved with. We'll see you Thursday from 5 to 7 at Arizona Athletic Grounds in Mesa. Details on this on the events page at 98kupd.com.
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12: 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There's an extreme heat warning through tomorrow. Clear skies this evening, overnight low 90, sunny and hot tomorrow's high 113, and that's Wednesday's Valley weather.
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Off the Core Institute concert calendar. This is their new one to get you ready for it. 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

0: Local H for you. It's 98 KUPD. Today is National Video Game Day. Finally, a silly internet holiday that I can kind of jive with. Grow up! Never, I say. Besides, the average age of gamers nowadays is 36 years old, if you can believe it. The average age globally is 41. Huh? And some of you might think you're too old for video games. Whatever. Everybody's got their hobbies. Life is like being a childlike adult, not a childish one. That's when it becomes a problem. So, no big deal. Have your hobbies. I've been avoiding buying anything new myself. I've just been replaying what I already have as a way to tide myself over until I eventually splurge on a new console and Grand Theft Auto 6. Because Lord knows that's going to set me back. Ugh. Recently, I've been chipping away at a game I bought years and years ago. Played it once, set it down, totally forgot about it, and I slept on it until just recently. Days Gone. It's a game about a dude named Deacon living in a post-zombie-filled world where the hordes are massive. They chase after you. And at first, this is just absolutely terrifying, but those aren't the only things that you gotta maneuver around, though. There's scavenging and survival components, too. Camps with anarchists and cult cannibals. Storyline's really, really good, too. It's become a top five game for me. What game are you playing? Or if you don't have the time, what was your favorite game to play? You can reach me at yef@98kupd.com, the feedback portion of the KUPD app, or slide into my DMs, yefing around on Instagram. I've got Three Doors Down, Radiohead, and Scorpions coming your way.
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13: 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There's an extreme heat warning through tomorrow. Clear skies this evening, overnight low 90, sunny and hot tomorrow's high 113, and that's Wednesday's Valley weather.
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It sure does, Chevelle. It's 98KUPD. Revolver Magazine just released a poll result of the top five most American metal bands. Starting with number five is Typo Negative. Number four was Tool. Three was Slayer. Two was Pantera. And you'll never guess what number one was. Yeah, Metallica. While I like Typo Negative, I'd probably edge in Lamb of God instead. No, no, just love that groove metal. And at this juncture, I think they've earned it. What is your top five American metal bands? As always, hit me up at Yef at 98kupd.com. Have a little patience. I still got a gaggle of tickets to give away. Might happen sooner than you think.

0: can't stop the spirits when I need you. This life is more than just a read-through.
1: Oh, yeah, the Red Hot Chili Peppers. All for Miss Jillian Fraser. She loves, loves, loves the Red Hot Chili Peppers. She can't stop listening to them. She loves them almost as much as I love when you win tickets from me, because it means you have saved money off of a corporate entity's dime. I love that, and I am for it. So I'm going to give away some tickets right now. I've got three different shows to give away, so we're going to kick it off right now with giving away tickets to Motionless in White. They're going to be here with Lorna Shore, Fit for a King, and Static Dress over at Talking Stick Resort Amphitheater on the 29th of this month. So you got a few weeks to prep yourself, get ready. I mean, start hydrating now. Seriously. 602-585-9800. We're going to do caller number 8. How about that? Best of luck. It's Yef giving you tickets to Motionless in White. I've got Sublime, Beartooth, Nickelback, and then your mandatory Metallica right at 5.
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doing time. 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